0: to the book of James. We're going back there, and I'm going to do a brief review of what we looked at on last week, and we'll step out from there. I'm going to be talking today, sharing today from chapter 1 of James, but I need to go back to chapter 3 by way of review, because constant review is the student's glue. At some point, it's going to stick. Now, in the third chapter of the book of James, and commencing at verse 1, I'm going to read all 18 of these verses, so follow along with me. My brethren, be not many masters, knowing that we shall receive the greater condemnation. For in many things we offend all. If any man offend not in word, the same is a perfect man, and able also to bridle the whole body. Behold, we put bits in the horses' mouths, that they may obey us, and we turn about their whole body. Behold also the ships, which though they be so great, and are driven of fierce winds, yet are they turned about with a very small helm, whithersoever the governor listeth. Even so the tongue is a little member, and boasteth great things. Behold how great a matter a little fire kindleth. And the tongue is a fire, a world of iniquity. So is the tongue among our members, that it defile the whole body and setteth on fire the course of nature, and it is set on fire of hell. For every kind of beast and of birds and of serpents and of things in the sea is tamed and hath been tamed of mankind. But the tongue can no man tame. It is an unruly evil, full of deadly poison. Therewith bless we God, even the Father, and therewith curse we men, which are made after the similitude of God. Out of the same mouth proceed blessing and cursing. My brethren, these things ought not so to be. Doth a fountain send forth at the same place sweet water and bitter? Can the fig tree, my brethren, bear olive berries, either a vine figs? So can no fountain both yield salt water and fresh. Who is a wise man and endued with knowledge among you? Let him show out of a good conversation his works with meekness of wisdom. But if you have bitter envy and strife in your hearts, glory not and lie not against the truth. This wisdom descendeth not from above, but is earthly, sensual, devilish. For where envy and strife is, there is confusion in every evil work. But the wisdom that is from above is first pure, then peaceable, gentle, and easy to be entreated, full of mercy and good fruits, without partiality and without hypocrisy. And the fruit of righteousness is sown in peace of them that make peace. Blessed are the peacemakers, for they shall be called the children of God. The tongue can no man tame. It is full of deadly poison. It is an unruly evil. Man have tamed animals. You've seen them in circuses. He can crack a whip, and an elephant will stand up on his hind legs and put the front legs on a ball. Man have learned how to tame just about everything but the tongue. My old pastor used to say, the reason that God gave us, put our tongue where it is because he put 32 bars to hold it in. Your tongue is in a very slippery place, and our teeth are the 32 bars to hold it in check. So we really need to start thinking before we start speaking. The tongue can destroy a company, a marriage, a city, a town, a state, a nation, a corporation. Our tongue can build those same entities up. The tongue, as you well know, and we talked about it last time, is connected to your spirit. What is in your spirit is going to come out of your mouth. And if your heart is not right, then your words will not be right. I asked someone a question, and this is sort of a side issue. And I'm going to ask you this question, and you think about it. What causes your hand to open? What causes your hand to open and to give someone something? Your heart. See, your heart causes your hand to open. You got that? What's in your heart will cause your mouth to open. And we have to be very careful, because God is edumacating us, as it were, to the fact that you, because you're grown, do not have the liberty from the Holy Ghost to say whatever you think you need to say. Because a wise person is seen not in what they say, but oftentimes in what they do not say. The price of a woman in the sight of God is a great price if her heart is right and her words are few. God lacks in love for women to be quiet. Okay. Women should be quiet, because women operate in a higher spiritual realm oftentimes than men do. They pick things up that may or may not be true. They are very sensitive and emotionally charged, and it's not always good for a woman to express herself, especially if she have no understanding of the origin of where those words are proceeding from. See, out of the heart proceed evil thoughts, adultery, fornication, and lying and gossiping. All this comes out of your spirit. So if your spirit ain't right, your words won't be right and your actions won't be right. So you have to be mindful. God never told a man per se to be quiet, and we should be, but he specifically told women to be quiet. Because once a woman opened her mouth up, then the devil is going to give her 5 or 6 or 12 more things to say. And if she's not led by the Holy Spirit, her tongue will destroy a lot of peace. Yes, it will. Yes, it will. And so you got to be aware of the fact that there are some things you should never say. You don't say all you're thinking, and you sure better start thinking before you say it. Okay, so James here is telling us that a tongue is a fire, it's a world of iniquity. So is the tongue among our members, that it defile the whole body. That's verse 6. And setteth on fire the course of nature, and it is set on fire of hell. For every kind of beast and of birds and of serpents and of things in the sea is tamed and hath been tamed of mankind. But the tongue can no man tame. It is an unruly evil, full of deadly poison. Therewith bless we God, even the Father, and therewith curse we men, which are made after the similitude of God. Now, we got to understand that your tongue is, if it's not controlled by the Holy Spirit, it can destroy a lot of stuff. It can divide people. It can destroy marriages. It can destroy ministries. It can destroy a lot of stuff. Now, you're known by your tongue. Your tongue gives off a certain sound. There are some of us in this congregation that have a very distinct voice. So if you were to put it out over the PA system in the church, everybody basically that's been in continual attendance at the church could tell you who that is, okay, even though they don't see that person. Okay. They could tell you who that is that's speaking. Right. You know why? Because you're known by your tongue. Your tongue has tone quality. I've been in places, just like, for instance, yesterday. I'm standing here talking, and someone whom I've never met ask me if I was who I am. Because they've heard my voice on television, on radio. So we've got to understand that some of us, every one of us, each one of our voices, it has its own distinct distinction. But what is that voice saying? Is that a voice for peace? Is that a voice for mediation? Or is that a voice for confusion? Is that a voice for destruction? And those of you whom the Lord has blessed and have given high profile, to whom much is given, much is required. You cannot serve the kingdom the way you need to if your tongue is out of control and you're taking the force of your own personality to destroy the lives of other people and to cast suspicion and doubt on other people and to share other people's business, of which is nobody else's business. If a brother's overtaken in a fault, if you're so concerned about this person, you go to that person. Don't go to someone else on that person. So these are things, brothers and sisters, we really need to kind of get a handle on. We really need to kind of take care of. And we really need to start asking ourselves before we open our mouth, is what I'm about to say going to build someone up or tear someone down? If it's going to tear them down, then I'm not going to say it. Now, if it's going to make them look good, this is the challenge I set before you for the rest of your life. Say those things that's going to build up somebody else's good name and somebody else's, good reputation. Build that up. Find yourself guilty of even going overboard, commending people and talking about their good name and how good they are. By doing that, you cut off what other folk are trying to say to you that could come out negative. You understand? You put a barrier up right then. You know, do you know Brother Felix? Oh, yes, I know Brother Felix. He's a wonderful brother in the Lord. Sings like a nightingale. Felix is a great guy. Why do you ask? Oh, nothing, never mind. Come on, I'm trying to help somebody in here. You see, he that speaketh unto men, the edification, the exhortation to come. You cut all this stuff out right there. Quit doubting your brothers and sisters and just speak well of them and let God handle the rest of this stuff. The control of the tongue is an indicator as to your dimension of spiritual maturity. I told you before, a little baby, put that baby on the floor. You can have a razor blade on the floor. You can have a stick pin, safety pin. You can have buttons. You can even have some thread on the floor. And that baby is going to pick it up and put it in his mouth. You know why? Because spiritual immaturity is seen by the tongue being out of control. In other words, whatever you hear, you put it in your mouth and you run with it. You're immature. And God says, I hate those that sow discord. I hate discord. And I've learned, now I've been guilty of it. I'm not standing here, you know, I've been guilty of it. Okay? Now you have to speak for yourself, but I kind of done figured out you've been guilty too. So what we need to do to show that we're growing up is shut up. We really need to do that. I mean, God is really, really striving to get that point over to us. We really need to do that. Now, since the tongue cannot be tamed by any man, then it doesn't mean that God cannot tame it. And when the day of Pentecost was fully come, and they were all together in one place with one accord, suddenly there came a sound from heaven as of a rushing mighty wind, and it filled the house where they were sitting. And there appeared unto each of them cloven tongues as a fire, and it sat upon each of them, and they were all filled with the Holy Ghost. Watch this. And began to speak in other tongues. Watch this. As the Spirit gave them utterance. Now God can tame our tongue if we let him. And the more we speak in other tongues, the less we will speak of men in a negative way with our tongue.
1: That's right.
0: So the tongue can be tamed by the Lord,
1: yes,
0: if we will listen in our spirit and say what God says. And that's the way speaking in tongues come about. It comes about because we hear in our spirit and we say with our mouth. And so they spoke in other tongues as the Spirit gave them utterance. So it's no way that you're going to tell me that what you are saying about somebody else that's demeaning and demoralizing their character, that you're speaking by the Spirit of God. Impossible. Impossible. I say impossible. So if we would speak only that which we hear God says, we'll never be involved in gossip. We'll never be passing information on to destroy other people's character. Now, this last thing, then we're going to move on into the lesson for today. Those of you that's just coming in, we're doing a review. We're in James chapter 3, and go to verse 14. But if you have bitter envy and strife in your hearts, glory not and lie not against the truth. This wisdom descendeth not from above, but is earthly, sensual, and demonic. Now, the bitter envy and strife is in the heart. And the word says, if your heart has envy and if your heart has bitterness, then don't glory and don't lie against the truth. Because this bitter envy and this lying heart and this strife, look at verse 15, descendeth not from above, but is earthly, sensual, and devilish. Now, if a person has envy, See, envy and jealousy are not the same. Envy is, say, for instance, say Sister Thelma is a blessing to the body. And say Sister Marilyn says that I think that we need to bless Sister Thelma with an appreciation program at my house, a gathering. We're going to do some crawfish for her. Okay? Brother Hoboken hears that, and he says, I don't think she deserves it. Well, now, wait just a moment. What's wrong with Brother Hoboken? He got envy. He got envy. You know why? Because Sister Marilyn did not say in his presence, we're going to get together and do Brother Hoboken a shrimp thing at my place. If it had been done for him, then he would have been okay with it. So envy is withholding good accolades and good deeds towards someone that's worthy of it and not doing it because you don't want them to be more blessed than you are. So you got envy. So envy, bottom line, is withholding praise and kudos and good accolades and things that another person deserves. You stand in the way to make sure that that doesn't happen. That's envy. Ooh. And James says it does not come from here. It does not come from heaven. It comes from here. It's devilish. It's demonic. Because you got to remember now, Satan is the great accuser of the brethren. And the middle alphabet in the word sin is the word I. So I wants all I can get. I will kill to get recognition. I will destroy someone's character. I will talk about somebody and bring them down. I want what I can get. And once I get it, then I'm going to make sure that I keep it and that no one else gets it. So I is where the sin gets started because they didn't recognize me. They never gave me a party. They never called my name. They never treated me nicely. So therefore, I am against you doing anything for them because you never did anything for me. Now, that's what envy is. Jealousy is a little bit different. Jealousy is wanting to be that person. You want their hair because yours all napped up. I want that hair. Jealousy is wanting what someone has. Or if you can't get it, it's getting the same thing like they have. Yeah. It's what jealousy is. So between envy and jealousy, you come up now with strife. Yeah. Strife is confusion with words or contention between people. Okay. Contention often comes about when people don't get attention. See, if the church needs to grow up because if the pastor from the pulpit says that Dr. Dudley is a blessed good teacher of the word of God. Now, I didn't say Mr. Harvey, I didn't say Superintendent Smith. I'm just putting the spotlight on her. Now, why would they have a problem because I didn't call their name? Now the murmuring gets started. Well, I done spent my lot of time. I teach too. And see, strife. Discord, murmuring, complaining. You know why? They would complain. They won't. I'm just using them for an illustration. Because I, personal, first person singular, didn't get recognized from the pulpit. I didn't get recognition for what I did. I thought the Bible said, what things soever you do in word or deed, do all in the name of Jesus. I thought it was for his glory. How come we can't compliment somebody in somebody else's presence without somebody getting jealous? Baby, let me have you understand this. Papa may have. Oh, yeah. And mama may have. But God done bless you, child. You got your own.
2: Thank you, Lord.
0: So this kind of envy and bitterness. Now, bitterness is a little bit different. Bitterness will show itself in resentment. Bitterness will trouble a lot of people that didn't even know what happened to you. But just by the mere fact you keep talking about it and calling names, this bitterness is coming out in just about everything you do. Some folk been separated, divorced, remarried, and now single. And anytime you bring that man's name up, they will flag you down. They'll run alongside the bus down the highway. Just keep talking to you. He ain't no good. His mama wasn't no good. Wasn't none of them no good. He did me wrong. I hope he fall dead. I mean, you know, every time it come up, this bitterness comes out. But you're the one with the doctor's appointment. You're the one with the high blood pressure. You're the one that's bordering on diabetes. You're the one that can't sleep. Do you have bitterness? Do you have envy? Do you have jealousy today? Do you have contention of words with people? That's what strife is. Always arguing. Some people are just argumentative. All they do is argue. You know why they're that way? Because they're fearful. And they want control, but they don't have any. And they can't hardly find nobody to agree with them. So they gave that up a long time ago. So they don't even think about the good thought you just uttered out of your mouth. They just say, ain't gonna work. They're just out there, contention. And some people that are like that need to live in the jungle by themselves up in a pine tree. No, not really. But I want to talk to you today about something that you're going to need. Now, no. I gotta do the other side of James 3 and verse 16. For where envy and strife is, there is confusion and every evil work. God help us. My heart go out for those of you that live in these houses. You married folk and you folk that ain't married and got children up in there and whatever. My heart go out for you if you are in a place where there is nothing but confusion and contention. That's no way to live. That is no way to live. All right? In verse 17, but the wisdom that is from above is first pure, then peaceable, gentle, and easy to be entreated. It's full of mercy and good fruits, is without partiality, and is without hypocrisy. The fruit of righteousness is sown in peace of them that make peace. You're either a peacemaker or a peace breaker. And the fruit of righteousness is sown in peace of them that make peace. Now, when God gives us wisdom from above, it's first pure. It's not going to hurt anybody. It's not offensive. It's wisdom from above. It's gentle. That means it's just simply full of good works. It's full of thanksgiving. It's kind. And that's one thing that Christian people need to get back to. Or get to the first time. Learn how to be kind. Start giving people the benefit of the doubt. Why you got to bite everybody's head off? Listen, God ain't making us do this. We're not in church under protest. We've come to Zion to praise the Lord and to hear a word from him. So the wisdom that's from above is first pure, is gentle, and it's easy to be entreated. What does that mean? It's easy to be put into operation. It's easy to be put into operation. If God is in it, he said, my yoke is easy. I know I have enemies. I know I have people that don't care about me. I know I have people that I don't even know where they're coming from sometimes. But I'm not responsible for how they treat me. I'm responsible for how I treat them. You gonna help me up in here? So that's that kind of godly wisdom, and it's full of mercy. See, now listen, as a child of God, you got to have some mercy. And you got to keep on giving mercy. What is mercy? Mercy is withholding justice when it's due. You got to have some mercy. You got to have some mercy. Mercy. Wisdom that comes from above is full of it. It's full of mercy. When I could hurt you, I won't. When I got information that could destroy you, I won't. You know why? Because what goes around comes around. If I'm a low-down scoundrel, good for nothing, and my words are always offensive, then I'm headed for that same thing.
2: Right.
0: Wisdom from above is pure, gentle, easy to be put into operation. It's full of mercy. Now, I know I've had some people in this city do me straight up wrong, but I have not lifted my finger to hurt anybody. And I give God all the glory and all the praise for that. I've not tried to hurt any ministry. I have not met somebody's members in the mall and tried to twist their mind against their pastor. I don't do that. Because I wouldn't want my members doing that to me. Do unto others. Come on, help me. Y'all Christians up in here? Do unto others as you would that others should do unto you. I got a good thing in my mind to cut crime in half overnight. I can tell you right now, it would do it. If I had the legal authority to do it, I'd do it. And I guarantee you, we wouldn't have no crime. You'd have to go and look for it. If a man rapes a woman, he should be raped by another man. If a man kills a man's daughter, then the daughter of that man should kill that man or kill his daughter. That's Old Testament. Eye for an eye. But no, the judges have to make money. The lawyers have to make money. They have to bog the system down. Prison system is the new plantation. And they build those things around people that fail 8th grade, 7th grade, 6th grade. It's a system. So we've got to understand that we as Christians, the weapons of our warfare are not carnal, but are mighty through God to the pulling down of strongholds and casting down imagination. We don't fight like the world fight. We don't fight like the world fight. If our enemies come against us, we love the hell out of them. Pray for them and get out of the way. Why? Because God said, vengeance is mine. I will repay. So we call on the Lord. We stay seated in the big chair. And we say, rise, Lord, and let your enemies be scattered. I've seen God pull men down. It ain't nothing for God to pull somebody down. See, let me tell you something. Yeah, they fed his children to the lions. Yeah, they persecuted them. Yeah, they did. But where's Nero now? God will take care of that which belongs to him. Don't you lose no sleep over people trying to cut your feet out from up under you. You just pray and be still and know that God is. Won't he take care of it? Won't God do it? So don't spend no time trying to figure out how to get back at somebody tomorrow. You turn that over in the hands of the Lord and watch what he does. He's going to do what he's going to do. So the wisdom that's from above, it won't lift a finger to hurt nobody. He commit all judgment to the Son. Got that? It's full of mercy. It's full of good fruits. If your enemy is hungry, feed him. If he's thirsty, give him something to drink. Make sure ain't no strychnine in it either. Okay? It's full of mercy. It's full of good fruits. It's without partiality. Listen, let me tell you something. Y'all quit dealing with people based on their personality and start dealing with people based on principles. See, when you're talking about good fruits and mercy and whatever and without partiality, if it's right for me to do this sister right and I know her, it's right for me to do this brother right and I don't know him. Because salvation is non-discriminatory. And now we need to get back. These are basic Christian principles. Be nice, smile, be courteous, be kind one to another, tenderhearted, forgiving one another, even as God for Christ's sake hath forgiven us. See, the problem in some of our churches, not this one, this is a perfect church. Rest of them better get in line. See, now the problem with the rest of these churches is that people have not understood basic Christian principles. Basic Christian principle says, I'm born again, my name is written in heaven, I ain't going to hell, so I can be kind to everybody I meet. My stuff already fixed. And ain't nobody gonna get over on me because God watches over his own. So I can be kind and without partiality. Now, I want to skip. That was a review of what we went through the last time. Now, in the same book of James, chapter 1, verses 1 through 7. And we're going to read these together. Well, verses 1 through 8. Let us read. James, a servant of God and of the Lord Jesus Christ, to the 12 tribes which are scattered abroad, greeting. My brethren, count it all joy when ye fall into divers temptations, knowing this, that the trying of your faith worketh patience. But let patience have a perfect work, that ye may be perfect and entire, wanting nothing. If any of you lack wisdom, let him ask of God, that giveth to all men liberally, and upbraideth not, and it shall be given him. But let him ask in faith, nothing wavering, for he that wavereth is like a wave of the sea, driven with the wind and tossed. For let not that man think that he shall receive anything of the Lord. A double-minded man is unstable in all his ways. A double-minded man is unstable in all of his ways. I want to talk to you in this session about how to count it all joy. See, there are some of you all right now that can count from 1 to 20. And I commend you on your ability to count. But if 20 things happen to you today, can you count it all joy? Could you go help me right here? Can you count it all joy? There are too many of I sort of say it like this today in the church. And it's not truly true, but allow me to use this as an illustrative, for illustrative purposes. There are a lot of unbelieving believers in the church. What do I mean by that? I mean, these believers that claim to be believers will pray. Mm-hmm. Spent a lot of time. I didn't even call the Lord. His line was busy. When he finally picked up, he told me you was there on the other line. See, there are some of y'all just pray and pray and pray and pray and pray and pray and pray, pray and pray and pray, pray, pray, pray, pray, pray, pray, pray in tongues, pray in English, pray in German, pray, pray, pray, pray, pray, pray, and get up still depressed, still confused, still talking crazy. It's almost like who you just got through talking to. A lot of believing unbelievers that don't have enough joy to share with anybody. Are you the kind of saint that move from one situation to the next situation? Are you a drama king or drama queen? James says, count it all joy. Count it all joy. Problem. You won't be able to count nothing no joy if it ain't fixed in your heart that what you just got through praying about is already taken care of. So you know what? You went down bitter, you prayed bitter, you got up bitter, and you ain't no better. Huh? You're looking around you for things to change. And God is trying to change you to deal with the things around you. Prayer don't change things. Prayer change you. Do you think all the prayer Daniel prayed it kept him out of the den of lions? I don't think so. He still had to go in there. Prayer don't change things. Prayer change you to deal with things. But if you're going to pray in unbelief, you're wasting time. That means you don't believe the word. Well, you don't know what I believe. Well, let's pull a test scripture and see. You don't have to go there, but let me quote it to you. Mark 11, 24. What things soever you desire, me, yeah. When you pray, yeah. Believe that you receive them their things, and you shall have them their things if you believe what you're praying. Okay? Now, if you just got through praying that, you say you believe that, you went down unhappy, you prayed unhappy, you got up unhappy, your husband's still on drugs, your child's still strung out there, and you're still acting like you didn't say nothing. You're an unbeliever. Okay, so you got a big old Bible and you come to church. And? At some point, listen, you're going to have to change. Let me see if I can make this coffee just a little bit black and stronger. You have to change if you're going to see a difference. Quit resisting change. Now, I tell you one thing. If I was working at Circle K, you came up there to get some Java, and it cost $1.50, and you gave me a $5 bill, and I'm on the register, you gonna wait for change. Help me. I'm trying to get just a little help up in here. Now you're going to wait for change, but yet you don't want the Lord to change you. You can't do business with God and don't get change. Change. Some of y'all need to change. Some of y'all desperately need to change in that seat now. You don't have to pray and fast about this. Change. Well, you know, I'm going to have to go pray about it. That's all the Bible say, pray about everything. And also say, the day you hear my voice, don't harden your heart. Change. If some of y'all had changed, your relationships would have been better. A whole lot of things would have been different. You don't want to change. You've got to change if you're going to keep on growing. Let me see if I can prove it. I wear eight. Mr. Harvey, I almost put my foot up here, but I've taught y'all, don't put your foot on the Lord's furnace. That's the only reason I won't put my leg up here. Last time I said I was going to put my leg up here, Mr. Harvey came right behind, you know, when the teaching was concluded and had been dismissed. He said, all while you was teaching, I just want you to put your leg up there. Now that's stuck in his head, you know, put my leg up there. Yeah. I can put my leg up there. But see, let me tell you something. If you're going to be the best, please hear this with your heart. If you're going to be the best, if God is going to get the best out of you and acknowledging every good thing that's in you, that's in Christ, you got to change. You've got to change. But see, now, let me see if I can extrapolate on this right quick. The reason I believe that some of y'all are fearful of change is because you know yourself so well, but if you change, you don't know what you're going to be like. Huh? Well, let me tell you what you're going to be like. If you allow the Lord to change you by his word, by changing your mind, you're going to be like he wants you to be. And see, his glory comes when you be like he wants you to be instead of you being like you want to be. I remember, you know what kept me from getting filled with the Holy Ghost so long? Because I didn't know what was going to happen if I spoke in tongues. Because I've seen so many holy rollers. And I seen so many folk that got filled with the Holy Ghost. They wasn't dressing right. Their hair was napping. They didn't have nothing. And I said, I don't want to speak in tongues. I don't want to speak in tongues. Be going to a little mustard church, smell the bathroom from the front for you. That ain't my style. That took me a long time. That's what hindered me from getting filled with the Holy Ghost, because I said, now if I get filled with the Holy Ghost and start speaking in another tongue, I'm not going to know what's going to happen. I know me up to this point. But if I just surrender my heart to the Lord like that, I don't know where he's going to take me. You know what, that was? What I just got through? What you just got through hearing? It was a fear factor. I ain't talking about it was on TV, eat these worms and let these bugs crawl on you. I ain't talking about that fear factor. It was a fear factor. Okay, now if he changes me, what is he going to change me into? He's going to change you into what he intended you to be before your daddy ever met your mama. Because you were chosen in Christ before the foundation of the world. So I yielded to him, and I find myself still having to yield. It ain't no just one time yielding. Paul said, I die every day, man. So why are you so afraid to change? Let me tell you why I think. Because you're afraid of what you're going to become. But let me share with you what's even more frightening than that. That you would be satisfied with who you are right now. You mean to tell me you ain't going to trust the Lord to change you into what he wants you to be, but then you don't even like you right now the way you are, but you don't want him to change you in the way he wants you to be. You are in a dither. Now listen to this. The reason I was about to put my 8.5 medium on this table, I remember I rebuked some folk that came down through here, put their feet on the Lord's furniture, is because when I

20 years later. Come see the baby. Baby ain't cute no more. We don't want to see that. We don't want to see that thing you got over there. When I was a child, I spake as a child. I thought as a child. I understood as a child. But now that I've become a man, I put away childish things. Trust God for what he wants to make you to become. Beloved, now are we the sons of God. And it does not yet appear what we shall be. But we know that when he shall appear, we shall be like him, for we shall see him as he is. Change. Your journey will get started the moment you decide that you're going to change. So James, when you talk about counting all joy, he says, my brother, in verse 2, count it all joy when you fall into diverse temptations or various trials. It's not a person in here that's of any age that have not gone through a trial. Ask OJ. A trial. Peter said, beloved, think it not strange concerning the fiery trial, which is to try you, as though some strange thing happened unto you. Now watch this. Since the trial is to try you, it's going to, watch this, it's going to bring out the you that's in you. If you refuse to change and you've gone through all this stuff and you're still here, then that means you didn't learn nothing. Which means you're not prepared for the trial that's coming tomorrow, because you're still stuck with the trial you had so many years ago. We've got to understand that the trials that come our way, the Lord allows them to come. Count it all joy when you fall into various trials, knowing this. See, you got to know why stuff is turned upside down in your life, and you don't have time to wait till tomorrow. So you need to hear it today. Why are things turned upside down, and why are things going the way they're going right now? Let me see if I can explain it to you. Because you have something, listen, that the devil hates. Now listen to this. What you have that he hates is your faith. It's the trying, isn't verse of your faith that worketh patience. So listen to this. Since the devil couldn't stop you from getting saved, and faith come by hearing, hearing by the word of God, and we are kept by the power of God, the devil now wants you to doubt God while you are faced with this trial. And what you need to understand as a believer is that you've got to look back in your mind, retrospectively speaking, just for a moment, a little minuscule moment, and see where he brought you from and where you could have been had he not brought you. See, that's what the devil doesn't want. The devil does not want you to remember past victories. He wants you to remember past defeats. But I challenge everybody in here, and you already know it, all of your good days outweigh your bad days. You've had more good days. I say you've had more good days than you've had bad days. Am I right about it? It's your faith that's on trial. Jesus told Peter, he says, I prayed for you because Satan have desired to have you that he may sift you like wheat. But I prayed for you that your faith fail not. So what is the devil after? He does not want you to trust God. Oh, he doesn't mind you coming up in here in Bible study, even bringing your Bible with you. He just don't want you to believe that all things work together for good to them that love God and to those who are called according to his purpose. What is his purpose for calling you? That you and I, we and us, the body of Christ, might be conformed into the image of God's son. Jesus didn't know everything when he got here. He learned obedience by the things he suffered. So if you haven't learned anything through all these trials, you got to be a deadhead. Something wrong with you. Jesus himself learned obedience by the things he suffered. It's the trying of your faith that worketh patience. And the word says, let patience have her perfect work. Her is a she. Patience is a woman. All women need patience. Every man here came out of a woman. The body of Christ needs patience. What is patience? Consistent consistency. In other words, when you're going through a trial, everybody should know it. If you're a chipper on Monday, you should be chipper Monday through Sunday.

Patience is consistent consistency. You should be happy when you're going through a trial. You should be happy when you don't have one. Count it all joy. Knowing this, that is the trying of your faith. In other words, it's the trying of that word that you have received. Because every time you come to church, every time you hear the word, the devil gonna contest the word you've heard. Yeah. His job is to make you a believing unbeliever. Say, now I can't rip the seal off their spirit because they're sealed until the day of redemption, but I can sure make their life a living hell, and I can cause them, even though they pray, I'm going to tell them God didn't hear you. Uh-huh. Even though they're going to stand up and testify before the church that is well with my soul, before they get back to the seat, I'm going to have them doubting five times the statement they made. So since he can't stop you, he wants to confuse your mind. Watch this. With the facts as you know them. You want to confuse you with the facts as you know them. Well, the deal is not the facts as you know them, is the faith as you have it. Don't look at the facts. Don't look at the facts. Yeah, the fact is that the car did get wrecked. But look at the faith. I get another one. Don't look paying off at the place. But look at the faith. I'm a tither. And I mean, look at the faith is more powerful than the facts. So James says, listen, what you're gonna go through today, count it all joy. And he says a double-minded woman is unstable in all her ways. Ain't that in your Bible? Double-minded. I don't know if I want to put this on or do I want to put something else on. I don't know if I'm going to cook a roast for Sunday. We going to do the duck. I don't know. I don't know. Good. What you think I ought to cook? Come on now. Come on now. Come on now. A double-minded man is unstable. Start tithing, stop tithing. Come to church in January, show back up in July. A double-minded man is unstable. Listen to this. This is powerful. In all of his ways. That means ain't nothing stable in your life because your mind ain't stable. And the worst thing in the world is for a person to have a mind that ain't working right. So if you are unstable in all of your ways, that means you cannot even be dependent upon. That means your words are not even trustworthy. That means you're a lie at the drop of a hat or before the hat hit the ground. You got to stabilize by, how do you stabilize? I'm glad you asked this question. By becoming consistent. Consistency counts with God. Out of these 30 some odd years, I've only missed church on Sunday no more than six times. Consistency. Consistency. That's why God speaks to me. He know where I am. Consistency. Okay, so they talk about me across town. They don't like me. And? That's only conforming me to the image of God's son. So you got to understand, once you start counting up all the bad stuff that happened to you, put that on one side of the sheet of your mind, and then start counting up all the good stuff that didn't happen to you. Come on now. It's more good stuff that have happened to you than stuff that's not so good. Am I right about it? So in verse 4, James 1, but let patience have her perfect work. Back up to verse 3. Knowing this. Ask somebody, do you know this? Knowing this, that the trying of your faith worketh patience. In other words, the trying of your faith that works patience. In other words, when you hooked up with Jesus and start coming to church and trying to get your life right and trying to get this right, all hell broke out. James said, you need to know this, that it's your faith on trial. And it's your faith on trial that won't fail you if you don't fail your faith. And it's that faith right there that's going to work patience. See, when you pray and you give it over to the Lord, go golfing, go shopping, go act like everything is everything. When I go see people that are bereaved, family members have expired, dead and gone, deceased,
oftentimes I tell them, listen, you know, they might open the door. Hey, Pastor, how you doing? Hey, how you doing? Just came to see how y'all doing. Doing all right? Okay. And everything, the atmosphere is real nice. And I tell them this. I say, now listen, you got a good attitude. You're looking at it right. If your loved one is born again, you'll see them again. This ain't the end of the road. Then this is the warning. Don't let anyone come into this house and bring with them a burden or a spirit of grief. I say they'll come up in here, they'll come up through here. Girl, I heard. Oh, I heard. They'll put you in that same mindset. Then here you are sniffing and everything. And now from that point, you depressed. You ain't answering the phone. You were fine until that doubt and that depressive thought showed up. Can anybody identify with that? So you got to know who you are in Christ. And then you got to listen to this. Be that. Be that. You ain't answering the phone. You were fine until that doubt and that depressive thought showed up. Can anybody identify with that? So you got to know who you are in Christ. And then you got to listen to this. Be that. Be that. Do not live your life in the courts of public opinion. Paul said in another place, it's a small matter that I would be judged by any of y'all. Small matter that I would be judged by any of y'all, because God is my greater judge. Sometimes a man's actions could be wrong, but his heart can be right. That's deep. So, if we're going to talk about faith working patience and knowing this, in verse 4, so let patience have a perfect work that you may be mature, grow up, and entire, wanting nothing. See, so now watch this. The trials are going to grow you up. You know why? Because what you're going to hold on to is going to make it happen. What you're going to hold on to? The word of God. Amen. Then move on right quick. If any lack wisdom, let him ask of God how to deal with people, how to handle certain situations. Should I pay this bill off or pay that one off? If you lack wisdom, wisdom is applied knowledge, knowing how to apply knowledge, right? But if any of you lack wisdom, let him ask of God, that's prayer, that giveth to all men liberally and upbraid it not. In other words, if you don't use the wisdom he give you, he's not going to upbraid it, take it back from you. He's not going to get all mad at you. And it shall be given him. In verse 6, but let him ask in faith, nothing wavering. For he that wavereth is like a wave of the sea, driven with the wind and tossed. How stable is a little wave right now as I speak on Cross Lake? Who can build their lives on a wave? You cannot go on with God. You won't be nowhere around the church in the next 5 years if you live your life based on fads. Running behind what's popular. You got to build your life on a rock. That rock is Christ, and that rock is stable, and that rock is the word of God. Other foundation can no man lay than that which is laid, which is Jesus Christ. And you notice how this is how men begin to stumble. God told me, you know, they were accusing me across the city. They always have accused me of something, but the latest thing they accused me of not teaching. Okay? I've been accused now of not teaching. And I shared with the church Sunday night. See, you have to understand the enemy. When you understand the enemy, then you understand, you know, what the deal is. When I came to Greenwood Acres 25 years ago, it was 13 people, run down building, church ain't had no money. I ain't had no money. And so what happened back then with that small amount of people, you know what they said? Some folks start saying, I'm preaching for money. Well, now I want you to, first of all, ain't none here to get. Okay? And then the second thing, you have to think on a broader scale, why would that lie get started? Because nobody want to be around a preacher that's preaching for money. And especially if they think they got to give an offering so they don't come. So that was his first attempt to try to kill the ministry. Then it came along with the parking spaces. You got to pay for your parking spaces. You got to present your W-2 form. They locked the doors on you. What was the purpose of all that? To keep people away from the ministry. And now, you know, I'm not teaching. Isn't it amazing? Isn't it amazing?
I can go to distant cities, just like I was in New Orleans this past Thursday night.

0: We went back on the air after Katrina. We signed back on WYLD in New Orleans. It's a 10,000-watt station reaching all the way up to Jackson, Mississippi. Reaching literally thousands and thousands of people. We went back on that station June 5. Well, we had been on WYLD from the day it went all gospel, 15 years ago. I got letters stacked on top of letters. People converted. So when I went to preach on Thursday night, young man came to me. I never met these people. Some of them I have over the years because I've been in and out of New Orleans. One young man walks up to me. He says, it's because of you and the word of God that I've heard on Know Your Bible that I am now born again and drug free. You hear what I'm saying? And just went on and on. These testimonies just keep on coming and keep on coming and keep on coming. You know what God told me? It ain't my mouth. It's their ears. Oh, yeah, I'm teaching. As a matter of fact, I've been being recorded ever since 1985. Somewhere around about there, Bro Frank. 1985. My message have not changed. Because the word haven't changed. Why should I change? Now, when I talk about change like this, you can't change this Bible. But you can change your approach to it. So the Lord told me, no, son, it's not you. They turned away from Paul. Paul said, all that in Asia have turned away from me. And Jesus said, they turned away from me. And Paul said, in the last days, they would have itching ears. They would turn their hearts away from the truth and be turned unto fables. So it ain't that I ain't teaching. They just tired of hearing what I'm saying. They want something new. And I keep telling you, if it's new, it ain't true. If it's true, it ain't new. So in conclusion right here, if you notice, in verse 6, let him ask in faith. See, now that's what's going to keep you together. Whatever you ask God, ask in faith, please.
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Hey, it's Victor Sosa. 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Let's get happy. Share your testimony with Sherry Mackey and the Hallelujah family on the early morning praise party. And let's give God the glory for the test he brought you out of on Hallelujah 940 WYLD.

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I'm Victor Sosa. Want you to know that we salute every teacher in the Crescent City for all the work you do to educate our kids. You can nominate an outstanding

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This is Victor Sosa here. Wake up Monday morning with Sherry Mackey. She's got just what you need to start your day off right here on WYLD AM 940. 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
1: So all things considered, I'd say we had a pretty good first week, giving $2,500 away four times a day as part of our Great American Getaway. July 4th is around the corner. 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
1: Hey, thanks for making some time for me. 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And sometimes they can be just as hectic, if not more, than the actual work week, where you wake up Monday morning thinking, thank goodness I get to go back to this routine. I remember those days. John P. Key, Andre Crouch, Yolanda Adams, all part of this weekend praise party. I'm Victor Sosa. Grateful you made that time for us. And happy that you are succeeding in life, Dana. What is it that you're fired up about?
2: Probably that I'm designing some swimwear that's going to get a pretty good global launch. And so I've got a big meeting about that.
1: A global launch. That is major, Dana. Keep us updated on your progress.
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Hallelujah, 940 AM, music of power and praise. We are talking tonight about the things that are making us happy, celebrating your wins for the week, and we're back on the phones after James Fortune. Yeah.

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I'm Victor Sosa. Do not forget to tune in Monday morning, 7:15, to Sherry Mackey brings you the morning prayer. 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

0: Hallelujah, 940 WILD. Our times are in the Lord's hands, and no man will be able to take us out of his hands. Hallelujah. I'm Kim Harford Johnson. Happy Sun. Yay. Yeah, June 14th. That's today. And it's a special day on the national calendar. And I'll tell you what it is. Yes, straight ahead. Keep it here. Here's Pastor Mike Jr.
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1: Our God has opened up the windows of heaven and pouring us out a blessing that we don't have room enough to receive. Blessings on blessings. Overflow. Kim Harford Johnson with you. Happy Sunday. Listen, I got Edwin Hawkins. God will take care of you.

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Hi, this is Kim Harford Johnson. 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
1: Be thankful unto him. Bless his name, for the Lord is good. Hallelujah. And his mercy endures forever. I'm grateful. Kim Harper Johnson with you. Happy Sunday. It's an early Sunday morning. Got Mariah Carey and the Clark sisters. Jesus, I do.

Hallelujah, 940 WILD. Hi, this is Kim Harford Johnson. 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
1: The blessing of the Lord makes rich. He adds no sorrow with it. Hallelujah. I'm Kim Hartford Johnson with you on a happy sunny yay. To God be the glory. Yes, and we're just 1 week away from Father's Day. 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

Somebody just need to testify to somebody next to him. Tell him, I'm stronger, I'm wiser, I'm better, much better. 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Is there anybody in this house other than me that could?

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1: We are not ashamed of the gospel of Jesus Christ. Stand up and tell somebody about Jesus so they too can taste and see that the Lord is good. I'm Kim Hartford Johnson. Happy Sunday to you and yours. And of course, I'm praying that all is well. Take care and continue to give God praise. Listen, if today, June 14th, is your birthday, I'm going to help you celebrate. Yeah, I got a gift from me to you. It's later this hour. Keep it here. 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

0: 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Shout out to the Lord with the voice of triumph. And give him the praise, the highest praise. Hallelujah. I'm Kim Harper Johnson with you. Happy Sunday. You know now that June is African American Music Appreciation Month, celebrating all genres of music. But you know, right here, we celebrate gospel music and its gospel artists, right? Got a special tribute on the way. Keep it here for that. Here's evangelist Beverly Crawford. He's done enough.
1: The song just simply says, if he doesn't do anything else, he's already done enough. Bishop Brown wrote this song for me. Hallelujah.

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1: Our hope and expectation is in the Lord. Yes, we can depend on Jesus. He's a promise keeper. I'm Kim Harford Johnson. Got the Reverend Al Green on the way with the favorite, Jay Moss. We must praise Bishop Larry D. Trotter is only a test. Well, June is African American Music Appreciation Month, and we're celebrating gospel music, gospel artist Andre Crouch. Yes, we remember him, American gospel singer, songwriter, arranger, record producer, and pastor, referred to as the father of modern gospel music by contemporary Christian and gospel music professionals. He was known for his compositions, The Blood Will Never Lose Its Power, My Tribute to God Be the Glory. And did you know that Crouch's original music arrangements were heard in the films The Color Purple, for which he received an Oscar nomination, Disney's The Lion King? He has 7 Grammy Awards. He was inducted into the Gospel Music Hall of Fame in 1998 and has a star on the Hollywood Walk of Fame. Andre Crouch, we remember you and celebrate you during African American Music Appreciation Month. Please.
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0: Hallelujah, 940 AM, music of power and praise. God's grace is sufficient. Hallelujah. I'm Kim Harper Johnson. Happy Sunday.
1: Kim Harper Johnson.
0: Yes.
1: I wanted to make sure I told you what awesome job you're doing. Be blessed. I listen to you every single day. My day wouldn't start right besides God touching me with his finger of love without listening to you. Thank you, and keep doing the good work that you're doing, spreading the gospel, and just being a blessing. Love you.
0: Love you. Thank you so much. Talking back to me and us on the free iHeartRadio app. It's the TalkBack feature. Love hearing from you, you, and you. Thanks so much. We continue to lift up the name of Jesus. James Fortune in the room.
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1: In the presence of the Lord, there is fullness of joy. There's joy in the room. Thank you, Jesus. Kim Harford Johnson, what a pure blessing, a pleasure, and a ball it's been to be with you on this happy Sunday. Yeah, we've got more inspiration and hits on the way just for you, so keep it right here. But let me remind you now, we serve a promise keeper. And according to God's word, all of his promises are yea and amen. Here's a promise. We know that God causes all things to work together for good. To those that love God, to those that are called according to his purpose. No matter what you may be facing, good or bad, it's all good. In the end, we win. It's God's promise. Yay and amen.
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Hi, this is Kim Harford Johnson. Wake up tomorrow morning with Sherry Mackey. She has just what you need to start your day off. Right here, WILD AM 940. 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
1: 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Tamela Mann's going to take you back. We got to have them classics now. Walter Hawkins going up yonder right now. It's Gerald Pettis.

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1: New music from Nia Allen. It's called Lord, I Love You. It's Sonia Vallecki. Let's say that together. Lord, I love you. Coming up, we got Donnie McClurk and Stan. Also, more of your church check-ins, because I know you're going to church. You love your pastor. You love your first lady. 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
1: Know that you're not the only one standing. I'm standing. Standing on the word of God, believing in faith for some things to change, some things to shift. Just got to be patient. But wait on the Lord and be of good courage, and he shall strengthen thine heart. I'm Sonya Blakey. I'm preaching this morning. Right now, Mary with Shackles.

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1: Still here, that's a testimony. Still here. When you say that, that means a lot. Still here. I'm Sonya Blakey. It's Sunday Praise. Coming up, Jonathan McReynolds with Still. Let's do Helen's testimony. Ooh, powerful. And your church check-in. So easy. The iHeartRadio app. Gonna see that red microphone. Tap it and start talking.
2: 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God bless you. This is Deacon 3D, and I'm headed to

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1: Grammy award-winning Jonathan McReynolds featuring Jamal Roberts with Still I'm Sonya Blakey. Let's do Fred Hammond, Let the Praise Begin. Also, we're going to do, Helen Baylor's testimony. Ooh, you got to wait for that one. Let the church say amen.
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0: Hallelujah, 940 WYLD. Praise the Lord. It's so Dubucky. We appreciate all the members at Mount Sinai. Thanks for listening to us.
1: Hallelujah. Hallelujah. You know, when I think about it, I started in the church as a little girl, 7 years old, and my grandmother used to take me to church back in Tulsa, Oklahoma, and I used to sing for the Lord, and I used to sing in the adult choir, and I loved the Lord with all my heart. By the time I was 9 years old, I was gung-ho, and my grandmother even said to me one day, she said, you know, baby, God's going to use you one day. And I didn't know what she meant, but I knew I liked the sound of God using me. By the time I was 11 years old, my mother and father and my five brothers and my little sister, we moved from Tulsa to California. My dad's job has transferred him out here. And by the time I was 12 years old, I found myself in the nightclubs in Los Angeles. My mom and dad used to go to the clubs on the weekends. They didn't know the Lord Jesus. And grandma wasn't around anymore, so we just quit going to church. Was in the nightclubs at 12 years old, and that was the worst place and the last place I needed to be. But I had a praying grandmother. By the time I was 13 years old, I had recorded my first single and began to open up for people like Stevie Wonder and Aretha Franklin, B.B. King and Bill Cosby. I remember opening up for him one time, and things began to happen. Hallelujah. Things began to happen all around me. The devil had a trap set. He was going to set me up because, see, I liked it. I liked the money. I was making a lot of money. And I liked the glamour. And I liked the applause because that said, I love you. We all want to be loved. Hallelujah. I didn't know that Jesus loved me. I didn't know it then. When I was 16 years old, I had a baby out of wedlock, and by the time I was 17 years old, I left home and joined the cast of Hair, and I began to travel all across the country. I was making more money than my mom and dad put together by then, and things were looking pretty good. Then I was introduced to marijuana. Devil had a trap set. Next thing I know, it was pills. Pills to get up in the morning and pills to go to bed at night. Then it was the alcohol. And then I became very promiscuous and ran around with a lot of people I had no business being with. And one day I was introduced to cocaine. And I know that all drugs are a spirit. This cocaine became my best friend. And I began to hang out with the devil, and I did everything that I was big and bad enough to do. And I'm not glorifying him. I'm just letting him know that I don't belong to you. Hallelujah. I've been set free. Hallelujah. Glory to God. I went on for about 12 years of my life, and I traveled with people, and I worked with Chaka Khan and Rufus, and I worked with Captain and Tennille and all the people in the studios, and I was good at my job, and I was quick, and I could demand double, triple scale, and I went to work, and I was high every day.

One time when I was in Houston, Texas, I met a man there and I was getting ready to go on the road with Chaka Khan, and there was a group going on the road with us, Heatwave, and they had a man working with them and he was doing their lights. And I didn't know this, but I met him on the road and he was a nice guy, and you never would know it to look at him, but he was also, not only was a light director, but he was a cocaine dealer. See, the devil knows how to really do it. So we began to be friends and we began to date, I began to get all the cocaine I wanted for free. How many of you know it wasn't for free? But we came home, me and this young man, and we began to live together, and he was still selling drugs, and I began to make drops for him. I was dropping off cocaine and making a lot of foolish turns in my life, and my life began to do this spiral, downward spiral. I was going to hell. One night as I was getting loaded, I began to pass out. And my head hit the wall, boom, and I began to slide down the wall. And as I came to, all of my bodily fluids were doing their own thing, and I was dying.

0: wasn't a couple of days later that I was watching Christian television. And Grandma tells me she was laying on her face during this time, and she had been fasting for 2 weeks and just calling on the name of Jesus. Save my granddaughter. Save my granddaughter, Jesus. I watched Christian TV one night, and it was as if God himself said, that's enough. And he rebuked the devil from me long enough for me to make an intelligent decision. And I said, Jesus, I know you're real. If you'll just take all of this away from me, take all of the drugs, take them away, I'm tired. And I want you to know that instantly I was set free. Instantly I was delivered. Hallelujah. Glory. Hallelujah. Hallelujah. This was on a Friday night. And I want you to know that not only did God save and deliver me and set me free, but he saved that drug dealer, and he's my husband tonight, James Bailey. Hallelujah. Hey, he comes by here. Here, yes, he does. Glory.
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1: The latest from Ty Tribbett, Holy You, big event coming up Juneteenth. I wish I could be there because I am a fan of all of his music. I'm Sonya Blakey. It is Sunday Praise. Let's go classic. John P. Key, Jesus is Real. 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
1: What up, John P. Key's greatest hits? He has a lot of them. Let's talk about wait on the Lord. Let's talk about show up. Let's talk about life and favor. Woo, so many to name. I'm Sonya Blakey. Right now, it's Travis Green and also your church check-in.
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3: When the enemy comes in like a flood, the Spirit of the Lord will raise up a standard against him. I see the enemy coming in like a flood in our houses, in our churches, in our families. But what I don't see is the standard. People of God, where's the standard at? We in a war, y'all. It's time to stand up.
4: 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Know Your Bible is an outreach ministry of Greenwood Acres Full Gospel Baptist Church featuring the teaching of Bishop Fred A. Caldwell Sr., who served as pastor teacher for Greenwood Acres for more than 40 years. We pray that the anointed message you're about to hear will be life-changing.

0: to the book of James. We're going back there, and I'm going to do a brief review of what we looked at on last week, and we'll step out from there. I'm going to be talking today, sharing today from chapter 1 of James, but I need to go back to chapter 3 by way of review, because constant review is the student's glue. At some point, it's going to stick. Now, in the third chapter of the book of James, and commencing at verse 1, I'm going to read all 18 of these verses, so follow along with me. My brethren, be not many masters, knowing that we shall receive the greater condemnation. For in many things we offend all. If any man offend not in word, the same is a perfect man, and able also to bridle the whole body. Behold, we put bits in the horses' mouths, that they may obey us, and we turn about their whole body. Behold also the ships, which though they be so great, and are driven of fierce winds, yet are they turned about with a very small helm, whithersoever the governor listeth. Even so the tongue is a little member, and boasteth great things. Behold how great a matter a little fire kindleth. And the tongue is a fire, a world of iniquity. So is the tongue among our members, that it defile the whole body and setteth on fire the course of nature, and it is set on fire of hell. For every kind of beast and of birds and of serpents and of things in the sea is tamed and hath been tamed of mankind. But the tongue can no man tame. It is an unruly evil, full of deadly poison. Therewith bless we God, even the Father, and therewith curse we men, which are made after the similitude of God. Out of the same mouth proceed blessing and cursing. My brethren, these things ought not so to be. Doth a fountain send forth at the same place sweet water and bitter? Can the fig tree, my brethren, bear olive berries, either a vine figs? So can no fountain both yield salt water and fresh. Who is a wise man and endued with knowledge among you? Let him show out of a good conversation his works with meekness of wisdom. But if you have bitter envy and strife in your hearts, glory not and lie not against the truth. This wisdom descendeth not from above, but is earthly, sensual, devilish. For where envy and strife is, there is confusion and every evil work. But the wisdom that is from above is first pure, then peaceable, gentle, and easy to be entreated, full of mercy and good fruits, without partiality and without hypocrisy. And the fruit of righteousness is sown in peace of them that make peace. Blessed are the peacemakers, for they shall be called the children of God. The tongue can no man tame. It is full of deadly poison. It is an unruly evil. Man have tamed animals. You've seen them in circuses. He can crack a whip, and an elephant will stand up on his hind legs and put the front legs on a ball. Man have learned how to tame just about everything but the tongue. My old pastor used to say, the reason that God gave us, put our tongue where it is because he put 32 bars to hold it in. Your tongue is in a very slippery place, and your our teeth are the 32 bars to hold it in check. So we really need to start thinking before we start speaking. The tongue can destroy a company, a marriage, a city, a town, a state, a nation, a corporation. Our tongue can build those same entities up. The tongue, as you well know, and we talked about it last time, is connected to your spirit. What is in your spirit is going to come out of your mouth. And if your heart is not right, then your words will not be right. I asked someone a question, and this is sort of a side issue. And I'm going to ask you this question, and you think about it. What causes your hand to open? What causes your hand to open and to give someone something? Your heart. See, your heart causes your hand to open. You got that? What's in your heart will cause your mouth to open. And we have to be very careful, because God is edumacating us, as it were, to the fact that you, because you're grown, do not have the liberty from the Holy Ghost to say whatever you think you need to say. Because a wise person is seen not in what they say, but oftentimes in what they do not say. The price of a woman in the sight of God is a great price if her heart is right and her words are few. God lacks in love for women to be quiet. Okay. Women should be quiet, because women operate in a higher spiritual realm oftentimes than men do. They pick things up that may or may not be true. They are very sensitive and emotionally charged, and it's not always good for a woman to express herself, especially if she have no understanding of the origin of where those words are proceeding from. See, out of the heart proceed evil thoughts, adultery, fornication, and lying and gossiping. All this comes out of your spirit. So if your spirit ain't right, your words won't be right and your actions won't be right. So you have to be mindful. God never told a man per se to be quiet, and we should be, but he specifically told women to be quiet, because once a woman opened her mouth up, then the devil is going to give her 5 or 6 or 12 more things to say. And if she's not led by the Holy Spirit, her tongue will destroy a lot of peace. And so you got to be aware of the fact that there are some things you should never say. You don't say all you think, and you sure better start thinking before you say it. Okay, so James here is telling us that a tongue is a fire, it's a world of iniquity. So is the tongue among our members, that it defile the whole body. That's verse 6. And setteth on fire the course of nature, and it is set on fire of hell. For every kind of beast and of birds and of serpents and of things in the sea is tamed and hath been tamed of mankind. But the tongue can no man tame. It is an unruly evil, full of deadly poison. Therewith bless we God, even the Father, and therewith curse we men, which are made after the similitude of God. Now, we got to understand that your tongue is, if it's not controlled by the Holy Spirit, it can destroy a lot of stuff. It can divide people. It can destroy marriages. It can destroy ministries. It can destroy a lot of stuff. Now, you're known by your tongue. Your tongue gives off a certain sound. There are some of us in this congregation that have a very distinct voice. So if you were to put it out over the PA system in the church, everybody basically that's been in continual attendance at the church could tell you who that is, even though they don't see that person. They could tell you who that is that's speaking. You know why? Because you're known by your tongue. Your tongue has tone quality. I've been in places, just like, for instance, yesterday. I'm standing here talking, and someone whom I've never met ask me if I was who I am. Because they've heard my voice on television, on radio. So we've got to understand that some of us, every one of us, each one of our voices, it has its own distinct distinction. But what is that voice saying? Is that a voice for peace? Is that a voice for mediation? Or is that a voice for confusion? Is that a voice for destruction? And those of you whom the Lord has blessed and have given high profile, to whom much is given, much is required. You cannot serve the kingdom the way you need to if your tongue is out of control and you're taking the force of your own personality to destroy the lives of other people and to cast suspicion and doubt on other people and to share other people's business, of which is nobody else's business. If a brother's overtaken in a fault, if you're so concerned about this person, you go to that person. Don't go to someone else on that person. So these are things, brothers and sisters, we really need to kind of get a handle on. We really need to kind of take care of. And we really need to start asking ourselves before we open our mouth, is what I'm about to say going to build someone up or tear someone down? If it's going to tear them down, then I'm not going to say it. Now, if it's going to make them look good, this is the challenge I set before you for the rest of your life. Say those things that's going to build up somebody else's good name and somebody else's, good reputation. Build that up. Find yourself guilty of even going overboard, commending people and talking about their good name and how good they are. By doing that, you cut off what other folk are trying to say to you that could come out negative. You understand? You put a barrier up right then. You know, do you know Brother Felix? Oh, yes, I know Brother Felix. He's a wonderful brother in the Lord. Sings like a nightingale. Felix is a great guy. Why do you ask? Oh, nothing, never mind. Come on, I'm trying to help somebody in here. You see, he that speaketh unto men, the edification, the exhortation to come. You cut all this stuff out right there. Quit doubting your brothers and sisters and just speak well of them and let God handle the rest of this stuff. The control of the tongue is an indicator as to your dimension of spiritual maturity. I told you before, a little baby, put that baby on the floor. You can have a razor blade on the floor. You can have a stick pin, safety pin. You can have buttons. You can even have some thread on the floor. And that baby is going to pick it up and put it in his mouth. You know why? Because spiritual immaturity is seen by the tongue being out of control. In other words, whatever you hear, you put it in your mouth and you run with it. You're immature. And God says, I hate those that sow discord. I hate discord. And I've learned, now I've been guilty of it. I'm not standing here. You know, I've been guilty of it. Okay? Now you have to speak for yourself, but I kind of done figured out you've been guilty too. So what we need to do to show that we're growing up is shut up. We really need to do that. I mean, God is really, really striving to get that point over to us. We really need to do that. Now, since the tongue cannot be tamed by any man, then it doesn't mean that God cannot tame it. All right. Amen. And when the day of Pentecost was fully come, and they were all together in one place with one accord, suddenly there came a sound from heaven as of a rushing mighty wind, and it filled the house where they were sitting. And there appeared unto each of them cloven tongues as a fire, and it sat upon each of them, and they were all filled with the Holy Ghost. Watch this. And began to speak in other tongues. Watch this. As the Spirit gave them utterance. Yes, Lord. Now God can tame our tongue if we let him. Yes. And the more we speak in other tongues, the less we will speak of men in a negative way with our tongue.
1: That's right.
0: So the tongue can be tamed by the Lord,
1: yes,
0: if we will listen in our spirit and say what God says. And that's the way speaking in tongues come about. It comes about because we hear in our spirit and we say with our mouth. And so they spoke in other tongues as the Spirit gave them utterance. So it's no way that you're going to tell me that what you are saying about somebody else that's demeaning and demoralizing their character, that you're speaking by the Spirit of God. Impossible. Impossible. I say impossible. So if we would speak only that which we hear God says, we'll never be involved in gossip. We'll never be passing information on to destroy other people's character. Now, This last thing, then we're going to move on into the lesson for today. Those of you that's just coming in, we're doing a review. And we're in James chapter 3, and go to verse 14. But if you have bitter envy and strife in your hearts, glory not and lie not against the truth. This wisdom descendeth not from above, but is earthly, sensual, and demonic. Now, the bitter envy and strife is in the heart. And the word says, if your heart has envy and if your heart has bitterness, then don't glory and don't lie against the truth. Because this bitter envy and this lying heart and this strife, look at verse 15, descendeth not from above, but is earthly, sensual, and devilish. Now, if a person has envy, See, envy and jealousy are not the same. Envy is, say, for instance, say Sister Thelma here is a blessing to the body. And say Sister Marilyn says that I think that we need to bless Sister Thelma with an appreciation program at my house, a gathering. We're going to do some crawfish for her. Okay? Brother Hoboken hears that, and he says, I don't think she deserves it. Well, now, wait just a moment. What's wrong with Brother Hoboken? He got envy. He got envy. You know why? Because Sister Marilyn did not say in his presence, we're going to get together and do Brother Hoboken a shrimp thing at my place. If it had been done for him, then he would have been okay with it. So envy is withholding good accolades and good deeds towards someone that's worthy of it and not doing it because you don't want them to be more blessed than you are. So you got envy. So envy, bottom line, is withholding praise and kudos and good accolades and things that another person deserves. You stand in the way to make sure that that doesn't happen. That's envy. Ooh. And James says it does not come from here. It does not come from heaven. It comes from here. It's devilish, it's demonic. Because you got to remember now, Satan is the great accuser of the brethren, and the middle alphabet in the word sin is the word I. So I wants all I can get. I will kill to get recognition. I will destroy someone's character. I will talk about somebody and bring them down. I want what I can get. And once I get it, then I'm going to make sure that I keep it and that no one else gets it. So I is where the sin gets started because they didn't recognize me. They never gave me a party. They never called my name. They never treated me nicely. So therefore, I am against you doing anything for them because you never did anything for me. Now, that's what envy is. Jealousy is a little bit different. Jealousy is wanting to be that person. You want their hair because yours all napped up. I want that hair. Jealousy is wanting what someone has. Or if you can't get it, it's getting the same thing like they have. It's what jealousy is. So between envy and jealousy, you come up now with strife. Strife is confusion with words or contention between people. Contention often comes about when people don't get attention. See, if the church needs to grow up, because if the pastor from the pulpit says that Dr. Dudley is a blessed, good teacher of the word of God. Now, I didn't say Minister Harvey, I didn't say Superintendent Smith. I'm just putting the spotlight on her. Now, why would they have a problem because I didn't call their name? Now the murmuring gets started. Well, I done spent a lot of time. I teach too. And see, strife. Discord, murmuring, complaining. You know why? They would complain. They won't. I'm just using them for an illustration. Because I, personal, first person singular, didn't get recognized from the pulpit. I didn't get recognition for what I did. I thought the Bible said, what things have you do in word or deed, do all in the name of Jesus. I thought it was for his glory. How come we can't compliment somebody in somebody else's presence without somebody getting jealous? Baby, let me have you understand this. Papa may have. Oh, yeah. And mama may have. But God done bless you, child. You got your own.
2: Yeah. Thank you, Lord. Amen. Thank you, Lord.
0: So this kind of envy and bitterness. Now, bitterness is a little bit different. Bitterness will show itself in resentment. Bitterness will trouble a lot of people that didn't even know what happened to you. But just by the mere fact you keep talking about it and calling names, this bitterness is coming out in just about everything you do. Some folk been separated, divorced, remarried, and separated, divorced, and now single. And anytime you bring that man's name up, they will flag you down. They'll run alongside the bus down the highway. Just keep talking to you. He ain't no good. His mama wasn't no good. Wasn't none of them no good. He did me wrong. I hope he fall dead. I mean, you know, every time it come up, this bitterness comes out. But you're the one with the doctor's appointment. You're the one with the high blood pressure. You're the one that's bordering on diabetes. You're the one that can't sleep. Do you have bitterness? Do you have envy? Do you have jealousy today? Do you have contention of words with people? That's what strife is. Always arguing. Some people are just argumentative. All they do is argue. You know why they're that way? Because they're fearful. And they want control, but they don't have any. And they can't hardly find nobody to agree with them. So they gave that up a long time ago. So they don't even think about the good thoughts you just uttered out of your mouth. They just say, ain't gonna work. They're just out there, contention. And some people that are like that need to live in the jungle by themselves up in a pine tree. No, not really. But I want to talk to you today about something that you're going to need. Now, no. I gotta do the other side of James 3 and verse 16. For where envy and strife is, there is confusion and every evil work. God help us. My heart go out for those of you that live in these houses, you married folk and you folk that ain't married and got children up in there and whatever. My heart go out for you if you are in a place where there is nothing but confusion and contention. That's no way to live. That is no way to live. All right? In verse 17, but the wisdom that is from above is first pure, then peaceable, gentle, and easy to be entreated. It's full of mercy and good fruits, is without partiality, and is without hypocrisy. The fruit of righteousness is sown in peace of them that make peace. You're either a peacemaker or a peace breaker. And the fruit of righteousness is sown in peace of them that make peace. Now, when God gives us wisdom from above, it's first pure. It's not going to hurt anybody. It's not offensive. It's wisdom from above. It's gentle. That means it's just simply full of good works. It's full of thanksgiving. It's kind. And that's one thing that Christian people need to get back to. Or get to the first time. Learn how to be kind. Start giving people the benefit of the doubt. Why you got to bite everybody's head off? Listen, God ain't making us do this. We're not in church under protest. We've come to Zion to praise the Lord and to hear a word from him. So the wisdom that's from above is first pure, is gentle, and it's easy to be entreated. What does that mean? It's easy to be put into operation. It's easy to be put into operation. If God is in it, he said, my yoke is easy. I know I have enemies. I know I have people that don't care about me. I know I have people that I don't even know where they're coming from sometimes. But I'm not responsible for how they treat me. I'm responsible for how I treat them. You gonna help me up in here? So that's that kind of godly wisdom, and it's full of mercy. See, now listen, as a child of God, you gotta have some mercy. And you gotta keep on giving mercy. What is mercy? Mercy is withholding justice when it's due. You gotta have some mercy. You gotta have some mercy. Mercy. Wisdom that comes from above is full of it. It's full of mercy. When I could hurt you, I won't. When I got information that could destroy you, I won't. You know why? Because what goes around comes around. If I'm a low-down scoundrel, good for nothing, and my words are always offensive, then I'm headed for that same thing. Wisdom from above is pure, gentle, easy to be put into operation. It's full of mercy. Now, I know I've had some people in this city do me straight up wrong, but I have not lifted my finger to hurt anybody. And I give God all the glory and all the praise for that. I've not tried to hurt any ministry. I have not met somebody, members in the mall, and tried to twist their mind against their pastor. I don't do that. Because I wouldn't want my members doing that to me. Do unto others. Come on, help me. Y'all Christians up in here? Do unto others as you would that others should do unto you. I got a good thing in my mind to cut crime in half overnight. I can tell you right now, it would do it. If I had the legal authority to do it, I'd do it. And I guarantee you, we wouldn't have no crime. You'd have to go and look for it. If a man rapes a woman, he should be raped by another man. If a man kills a man's daughter, then the daughter of that man should kill that man or kill his daughter. That's Old Testament. Eye for an eye. But no, the judges have to make money. The lawyers have to make money. They have to bog the system down. Prison system is the new plantation. And they build those things around people that fail 8th grade, 7th grade, 6th grade. It's a system. So we've got to understand that we as Christians, the weapons of our warfare are not carnal, but are mighty through God to the pulling down of strongholds and casting down imagination. We don't fight like the world fight. We don't fight like the world fight. If our enemies come against us, we love the hell out of them. Pray for them and get out of the way. Why? Because God said, vengeance is mine. I will repay. So we call on the Lord. We stay seated in the big chair. And we say, rise, Lord, and let your enemies be scattered. I've seen God pull men down. It ain't nothing for God to pull somebody down. See, let me tell you something. Yeah, they fed his children to the lions. Yeah, they persecuted them. Yeah, they did. But where's Nero now? God will take care of that which belongs to him. Don't you lose no sleep over people trying to cut your feet out from up under you. You just pray and be still and know that God is. Won't he take care of it? Won't God do it? So don't spend no time trying to figure out how to get back at somebody tomorrow. You turn that over in the hands of the Lord and watch what he does. He's going to do what he's going to do. So the wisdom that's from above, it won't lift a finger to hurt nobody. He commit all judgment to the Son. Got that? It's full of mercy. It's full of good fruits. If your enemy is hungry, feed him. If he's thirsty, give him something to drink. Make sure ain't no strychnine in it either. Okay? It's full of mercy. It's full of good fruits. It's without partiality. Listen, let me tell you something. Y'all quit dealing with people based on their personality and start dealing with people based on principles. See, when you're talking about good fruits and mercy and whatever, and without partiality, if it's right for me to do this sister right and I know her, it's right for me to do this brother right and I don't know him. Because salvation is non-discriminatory. And now we need to get back. These are basic Christian principles. Be nice, smile, be courteous, be kind one to another, tenderhearted, forgiving one another, even as God for Christ's sake hath forgiven us. See, the problem in some of our churches, not this one. This is a perfect church. The rest of them, you better get in line. See, now the problem with the rest of these churches is that people have not understood basic Christian principles. Basic Christian principle says, I'm born again, my name is written in heaven, I ain't going to hell, so I can be kind to everybody I meet. My stuff already fixed. And ain't nobody gonna get over on me because God watches over his own. So I can be kind and without partiality. Now, I want to skip. That was a review of what we went through the last time. Now, in the same book of James, chapter 1, verses 1 through 7. And we're going to read these together. Well, verses 1 through 8. Let us read. James, a servant of God and of the Lord Jesus Christ, to the 12 tribes which are scattered abroad, greeting. My brethren, count it all joy when ye fall into divers temptations, knowing this, that the trying of your faith worketh patience. But let patience have a perfect work, that ye may be perfect and entire, wanting nothing. If any of you lack wisdom, let him ask of God, that giveth to all men liberally, and upbraideth not, and it shall be given him. But let him ask in faith, nothing wavering, for he that wavereth is like a wave of the sea, driven with the wind and tossed. For let not that man think that he shall receive anything of the Lord. A double-minded man is unstable in all his ways. A double-minded man is unstable in all of his ways. I want to talk to you in this session about how to count it all joy. See, there are some of you all right now that can count from 1 to 20. And I commend you on your ability to count. But if 20 things happen to you today, can you count it all joy? Could you go help me right here? Can you count it all joy? There are too many of I sort of say it like this today in the church. And it's not truly true, but allow me to use this as an illustrative, for illustrative purposes. There are a lot of unbelieving believers in the church. What do I mean by that? I mean, these believers that claim to be believers will pray. Mm-hmm. Spent a lot of time. I didn't even call the Lord. His line was busy. When he finally picked up, he told me you was there on the other line. See, there are some of y'all just pray and pray and pray and pray and pray and pray and pray, pray and pray and pray, pray, pray, pray, pray, pray, pray, pray in tongues, pray in English, pray in German, pray, pray, pray, pray, pray, pray, and get up still depressed, still confused, still talking crazy. It's almost like who you just got through talking to. A lot of believing unbelievers that don't have enough joy to share with anybody. Are you the kind of saint that move from one situation to the next situation? Are you a drama king or drama queen? James says, count it all joy. Count it all joy. Problem. You won't be able to count nothing no joy if it ain't fixed in your heart that what you just got through praying about is already taken care of. So you know what? You went down bitter, you prayed bitter, you got up bitter, and you ain't no better. Huh? You're looking around you for things to change. And God is trying to change you to deal with the things around you. Prayer don't change things. Prayer change you. Do you think all the prayer Daniel prayed that kept him out of the den of lions? I don't think so. He still had to go in there. Prayer don't change things. Prayer change you to deal with things. But if you're going to pray in unbelief, you're wasting time. That means you don't believe the word. Well, you don't know what I believe. Well, let's pull a test scripture and see. You don't have to go there, but let me quote it to you. Mark 11, 24. What things soever you desire me, yeah. When you pray, yeah. Believe that you receive them their things, and you shall have them their things if you believe what you pray. Okay? Now, if you just got through praying that, you say you believe that, you went down unhappy, you prayed unhappy, you got up unhappy, your husband's still on drugs, your child's still strung out there, and you're still acting like you didn't say nothing. You're an unbeliever. Okay, so you got a big old Bible and you come to church. And? At some point, listen, you're going to have to change. Let me see if I can make this coffee just a little bit black and stronger. You have to change if you're going to see a difference. Quit resisting change. Now, I tell you one thing. if I was working at Circle K, you came up there to get some Java, and it cost $1.50, and you gave me a $5 bill, and I'm on the register, you gonna wait for change? Help me, could. I'm trying to get just a little help up in here. Now you're going to wait for change, but yet you don't want the Lord to change you. You can't do business with God and don't get change. Change. Some of y'all need to change. Some of y'all desperately need to change in that seat now. You don't have to pray and fast about this. Change. Well, you know, I'm going to have to go pray about it. That's all the Bible say, pray about everything. And also say, the day you hear my voice, don't harden your heart. Change. If some of y'all had changed, your relationships would have been better. A whole lot of things would have been different. You don't want to change. You've got to change if you're going to keep on growing. Let me see if I can prove it. I wear eight. Ms. Harvey, I almost put my foot up here, but I've taught y'all, don't put your foot on the Lord's furnace. That's the only reason I won't put my leg up here. Last time I said I was going to put my leg up here, Ms. Harvey came right behind, you know, when the teaching was concluded and had been dismissed. He said, all while you was teaching, I just want you to put your leg up there. Now that's stuck in his head, you know, put my leg up there. Yeah. I can put my leg up there. But see, let me tell you something. If you're going to be the best, please hear this with your heart. If you're going to be the best, if God is going to get the best out of you and acknowledging every good thing that's in you, that's in Christ, you got to change. You've got to change. But see, now, let me see if I can extrapolate on this right quick. The reason I believe that some of y'all are fearful of change is because you know yourself so well, but if you change, you don't know what you're going to be like. Huh? Well, let me tell you what you're going to be like. If you allow the Lord to change you by his word, by changing your mind, you're going to be like he wants you to be. And see, his glory comes when you be like he wants you to be instead of you being like you want to be. I remember, you know what kept me from getting filled with the Holy Ghost so long? Because I didn't know what was going to happen if I spoke in tongues. Because I seen so many holy rollers. And I seen so many folk that got filled with the Holy Ghost. They wasn't dressing right. Their hair was napping. They didn't have nothing. And I said, I don't want to speak in tongues. I don't want to speak in tongues. Be going to a little mustard church, smell the bathroom from the front for you. That ain't my style. That took me a long time. That's what hindered me from getting filled with the Holy Ghost, because I said, now if I get filled with the Holy Ghost and start speaking in other tongues, I'm not going to know what's going to happen. I know me up to this point. But if I just surrender my heart to the Lord like that, I don't know where he's going to take me. You know what that was? What I just got through? What you just got through hearing? It was a fear factor. I ain't talking about it was on TV, eat these worms and let these bugs crawl on you. I ain't talking about that fear factor. It was a fear factor. Okay, now if he changes me, what is he going to change me into? He's going to change you into what he intended you to be before your daddy ever met your mama. Because you were chosen in Christ before the foundation of the world. So I yielded to him, and I find myself still having to yield. It ain't no just one time yielding. Paul said, I die every day, man. So why are you so afraid to change? Let me tell you why I think. Because you're afraid of what you're going to become. But let me share with you what's even more frightening than that. That you would be satisfied with who you are right now. You mean to tell me you ain't going to trust the Lord to change you into what he wants you to be, but then you don't even like you right now the way you are, but you don't want him to change you in the way he wants you to be. You are in a dither. Now listen to this. The reason I was about to put my 8.5 medium on this table, I remember I rebuked some folk that came down through here and put their feet on the Lord's furniture. It's because when I was born out of my mama's womb 60 years ago, I didn't have no 8.5 foot. it grew and changed. You cannot grow without changing. You that refuse to change, you will stay a baby. Oh, it's cute when you were small. Come see the baby. We bring the baby home tomorrow. Come see the baby. Come at 1:30. Oh, the baby's so cute. Baby's so cute. 20 years later, come see the baby. Baby ain't cute no more. We don't see that thing you got over there. When I was a child, I spake as a child, I thought as a child, I understood as a child. But now that I become a man, I put away childish things. Trust God for what he wants to make you to become. Beloved, now are we the sons of God. And it does not yet appear what we shall be. But we know that when he shall appear, we shall be like him, for we shall see him as he is. Change. Your journey will get started the moment you decide that you're going to change. So James, when you talk about counting all joy, he says, my brother, in verse 2, count it all joy when you fall into diverse temptations or various trials. It's not a person in here that's of any age that have not gone through a trial. Ask OJ. A trial. Peter said, beloved, think it not strange concerning the fiery trial, which is to try you, as though some strange thing happened unto you. Now watch this. Since the trial is to try you, it's going to, watch this, it's going to bring out the you that's in you. If you refuse to change and you've gone through all this stuff and you're still here, then that means you didn't learn nothing. Which means you're not prepared for the trial that's coming tomorrow, because you're still stuck with the trial you had so many years ago. We've got to understand that the trials that come our way, the Lord allows them to come. Count it all joy when you fall into various trials, knowing this. See, you got to know why stuff is turned upside down in your life, and you don't have time to wait till tomorrow. So you need to hear it today. Why are things turned upside down, and why are things going the way they're going right now? Let me see if I can explain it to you. Because you have something, listen, that the devil hates. Now listen to this. What you have that he hates is your faith. It's the trying, it's in verse, of your faith that worketh patience. So listen to this. Since the devil couldn't stop you from getting saved, and faith come by hearing, hearing by the word of God, and we are kept by the power of God, the devil now wants you to doubt God while you are faced with this trial. And what you need to understand as a believer is that you've got to look back in your mind, retrospectively speaking, just for a moment, a little minuscule moment, and see where he brought you from and where you could have been had he not brought you. See, that's what the devil doesn't want. The devil does not want you to remember past victories. He wants you to remember past defeats. But I challenge everybody in here, and you already know it, all of your good days outweigh your bad days. You've had more good days. I said you've had more good days than you've had bad days. Am I right about it? It's your faith that's on trial. Jesus told Peter, he says, I prayed for you because Satan have desired to have you that he may sift you like wheat. But I prayed for you that your faith fail not. So what is the devil after? He does not want you to trust God. Oh, he doesn't mind you coming up in here in Bible study, even bringing your Bible with you. He just don't want you to believe that all things work together for good to them that love God and to those who are called according to his purpose. What is his purpose for calling you? That you and I, we and us, the body of Christ, might be conformed into the image of God's son. Jesus didn't know everything when he got here. He learned obedience by the things he suffered. So if you haven't learned anything through all these trials, you got to be a deadhead. Something wrong with you. Jesus himself learned obedience by the things he suffered. It's the trying of your faith that worketh patience. And the word says, let patience have her perfect work. Her is a she. Patience is a woman. All women need patience. Every man here came out of a woman. The body of Christ needs patience. What is patience? Consistent consistency. In other words, when you're going through a trial, everybody should know it. If you're chipper on Monday, you should be chipper Monday through Sunday. Patience is consistent consistency. You should be happy when you're going through a trial. You should be happy when you don't have one. Count it all joy. Knowing this, that is the trying of your faith. In other words, it's the trying of that word that you have received. Because every time you come to church, every time you hear the word, the devil gonna contest the word you've heard. Yeah. His job is to make you a believing unbeliever. Say, now I can't rip the seal off their spirit because they're sealed until the day of redemption, but I can sure make their life a living hell, and I can cause them, even though they pray, I'm gonna tell them God didn't hear you. Uh-huh. Even though they're gonna stand up and testify before the church that is well with my soul, before they get back to the seat, I'm gonna have them doubting five times the statement they made. So since he can't stop you, he wants to confuse your mind. Watch this. With the facts as you know them. He want to confuse you with the facts as you know them. Well, the deal is not the facts as you know them, is the faith as you have it.

double-minded. I don't know if I want to put this on or do I want to put something else on. I don't know if I'm going to cook a roast for Sunday. We going to do the duck. I don't know. I don't know. Good, what you think I ought to cook? Come on now. Come on now. Come on now. A double-minded man is unstable. Start tithing, stop tithing. Come to church in January, show back up in July. A double-minded man is unstable. Listen to this. This is powerful. In all of his ways. That means ain't nothing stable in your life because your mind ain't stable. And the worst thing in the world is for a person to have a mind that ain't working right. So if you're unstable in all of your ways, that means you cannot even be depended upon. That means your words are not even trustworthy. That means you're a lie at the drop of a hat or before the hat hit the ground. You got to stabilize. By how do you stabilize? I'm glad you asked this question. By becoming consistent. Consistency counts with God. Out of these 30-some odd years, I've only missed church on Sunday no more than 6 times. Consistency. Consistency. That's why God speaks to me. He know where I am. Consistency. Okay, so they're talking about me across town. They don't like me. And? That's only conforming me to the image of God's son. So you got to understand, once you start counting up all the bad stuff that happened to you, put that on one side of the sheet of your mind, and then start counting up all the good stuff that didn't happen to you. Come on now. It's more good stuff that have happened to you than stuff that's not so good. Am I right about it? So in verse 4, James 1, but let patience have her perfect work. Back up to verse 3. Knowing this. Ask somebody, do you know this? Knowing this, that the trying of your faith worketh patience. In other words, the trying of your faith that works patience. In other words, when you hooked up with Jesus and start coming to church and trying to get your life right and trying to get this right, all hell broke out. James said, you need to know this, that it's your faith on trial. And it's your faith on trial that won't fail you if you don't fail your faith. And it's that faith right there that's going to work patience. See, when you pray and you give it over to the Lord, go golfing, go shopping, go act like everything is everything. When I go see people that are bereaved, family members have expired, dead and gone, deceased. Oftentimes, I tell them, listen, you know, they might open the door. Hey, Pastor, how you doing? Hey, how you doing? Just came to see how y'all doing. Doing all right? Okay. And everything, the atmosphere is real nice. And I tell them this. I say, now listen, you got a good attitude. You're looking at it right. If your loved one is born again, you'll see them again. This ain't the end of the road. Then this is the warning. Don't let anyone come into this house and bring with them a burden or a spirit of grief. I say they'll come up in here, they'll come up through here. Girl, I heard. I heard. They'll put you in that same mindset. Then here you are sniffing and everything. And now from that point, you depressed, you ain't answering the phone. You were fine until that doubt and that depressive thought showed up. Can anybody identify with that? So you got to know who you are in Christ. And then you got to listen to this. Be that. Be that. Do not live your life in the courts of public opinion. Paul said in another place, it's a small matter that I would be judged by any of y'all. Small matter that I would be judged by any of y'all, because God is my greater judge. Sometimes a man's actions could be wrong, but his heart can be right. That's deep. So if we're going to talk about faith working patience and knowing this in verse 4, so let patience have a perfect work that you may be mature, grow up, and entire, wanting nothing. See, so now watch this. The trials are going to grow you up. You know why?

0: What you're going to hold on to is going to make it happen. What you're going to hold on to? The word of God. Amen. Then move on right quick. If any lack wisdom, let him ask of God how to deal with people, how to handle certain situations. Should I pay this bill off or pay that one off? If you lack wisdom, wisdom is applied knowledge, knowing how to apply knowledge, right? But if any of you lack wisdom, let him ask of God, that's prayer, that giveth to all men liberally and upbraideth not. In other words, if you don't use the wisdom he give you, he's not going to upbraid it, take it back from you. He's not going to get all mad at you. And it shall be given him. In verse 6, but let him ask in faith, nothing wavering. For he that wavereth is like a wave of the sea, driven with the wind and tossed. How stable is a little wave right now as I speak on Cross Lake? Who can build their lives on a wave? You cannot go on with God. You won't be nowhere around the church in the next 5 years if you live your life based on fads. Running behind what's popular. You got to build your life on a rock. That rock is Christ, and that rock is stable, and that rock is the word of God. Other foundation can no man lay than that which is laid, which is Jesus Christ. And you notice how this is how men begin to stumble. God told me, you know, they were accusing me across the city. They always have accused me of something, but the latest thing they accused me of not teaching. Okay? I've been accused now of not teaching. And I shared with the church Sunday night. See, you have to understand the enemy. When you understand the enemy, then you understand, you know, what the deal is. When I came to Greenwood Acres 25 years ago, it was 13 people, run down building, church ain't had no money. I ain't had no money. And so what happened back then, with that small amount of people, you know what they said? Some folks start saying, I'm preaching for money. Well, now I want you to, first of all, ain't none here to get. Okay? And then the second thing, you have to think on a broader scale, why would that lie get started? Because nobody want to be around a preacher that's preaching for money. And especially if they think they got to give an offering so they don't come. So that was his first attempt to try to kill the ministry. Then it came along with the parking spaces. You got to pay for your parking spaces. You got to present your W-2 form. They locked the doors on you. What was the purpose of all that? To keep people away from the ministry. And now, you know, I'm not teaching. Isn't it amazing? Isn't it amazing? I can go to distant cities, just like I was in New Orleans this past Thursday night. We went back on the air after Katrina. We signed back on WYLD in New Orleans. It's a 10,000-watt station reaching all the way up to Jackson, Mississippi. Reaching literally thousands and thousands of people. We went back on that station June 5. Well, we had been on WYLD from the day it went all gospel, 15 years ago. I got letters stacked on top of letters. People converted. So when I went to preach on Thursday night, young man came to me. I never met these people. Some of them I have over the years because I've been in and out of New Orleans. One young man walks up to me. He says, it's because of you and the word of God that I've heard on Know Your Bible that I am now born again and drug free. You hear what I'm saying? And it just went on and on. These testimonies just keep on coming and keep on coming and keep on coming. You know what God told me? It ain't my mouth. It's their ears. Oh, yeah, I'm teaching. As a matter of fact, I've been being recorded ever since 1985. Somewhere around about there, Bro Frank. 1985. My message have not changed. Because the word haven't changed. Why should I change? Now, when I talk about change like this, you can't change this Bible. But you can change your approach to it. So the Lord told me, no, son, it's not you. They turned away from Paul. Paul said, all that in Asia have turned away from me. And Jesus said, they turned away from me. And Paul said, in the last days, they would have itching ears. They would turn their hearts away from the truth and be turned unto fables. So it ain't that I ain't teaching. They just tired of hearing what I'm saying. They want something new. And I keep telling you, if it's new, it ain't true. If it's true, it ain't new. So in conclusion right here, if you notice in verse 6, let him ask in faith. See, now that's what's going to keep you together. Whatever you ask God, ask in faith, please.
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6: 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You can also contact us on Facebook at Kendra Andrus or Dana Andrus. Great day, everyone. This is Dr. Kendralyn Andrus, and welcome to another segment of Kendralyn's Health Nut System Restoration and Healing, where nature meets science and healing begins. You know, as herbalists, nutritionists, naturopaths, and homeopaths, we believe that the right herb in the right amount at the right time can produce miracles. Let me repeat that. We believe that the right herb, we might take a little time to get it together, you know, to find out what really works for our bodies. At the right time, what's going on in your body at the time, and the right amount, knowing what dosage to take, when to bring it up and when to bring it down, can produce healing and a miracle in our bodies. Last week, we discussed some cycles that were very important to our bodies, who, what, when, where, and how we eat. And, you know, the word says that in all thy getting, get understanding. What's knowledge if we don't understand it, if we don't grasp it, if it's not breaking down to us? So we wanted to go back and repeat what it is that we said last week so that we can make sure that our audience gets a clear understanding of what we talked about. But before we do that, I want to tell you all, thank you all for all of our help nuts out there that have been calling, that have been calling my phone, asking me questions, asking me about advice about what your doctor is saying and how you want to work with naturopath and homeopaths like myself to get what it is that you need so that our bodies can return back to homeostasis. I enjoy talking to you all. Keep the calls coming. We'll try to answer your questions as efficiently and intellectually as possible. If we don't have the answer, We can research it for you. And remember, no one should know your body better than you do. Yes, we respect our doctors, we respect our naturopaths, we respect our homeopaths, we respect our herbalists. However, this is the body, the only body that you and I get for this tour duty here on Earth. And no one should know how your body works or what's better for your body better than you. So let's get this understanding. Let's get right into it. So Marilyn Diamond is actually the author of Rooted in Natural Hygiene Philosophy. She's the author of this philosophy. And the diamonds refer to these three cycles as elimination, appropriation or consumption, assimilation or absorption. Okay, we'll discuss the first one, elimination. Number two, appropriation or consumption. And number three, assimilation or absorption. So here's what the body's doing. Elimination. It happens from 4 a.m. to 12 p.m. 12 p.m. noon, that is. Cleansing and releasing of waste. The toxins are exiting through the bowels, the bladder, the lungs, and the skin. Yes, that's right. We also eliminate through our skin. When we're sweating, toxins leave our body. So that's why it's really good to get a good workout in. When we sweat, those toxins can leave our body through perspiration. At this time, during elimination, the bloodstream carries the heaviest metabolic byproducts during these hours. It's best supported with light, water-rich foods, fresh fruit, fresh juices, vegetable juices, and really light things during this time, because this is the time you want to get everything out that's in that really needs to leave your body. And to recap, remember we said every time we consume, every time we're eating, we should be eliminating. If we eat breakfast, then right after that, we should be eliminating and going to the restroom. If we eat lunch, then right after that, we should be going to the restroom. If we eat dinner, then right after following dinner, we should be going to the restroom. And this is when we know our digestive system is on track. Now, some of us, we go more than three times a day, but we only eat maybe two or three times a day, which means that our digestive system is really operating the way it's supposed to be operating. And one of the reasons why we want to have water-rich foods like lettuce and watercress and fruit juices is because all of this liquid moves through our intestinal tract to help us push out all of that waste. Then we move to appropriation, or what we refer to as consumption. Now, this is the area that most of us get stuck at. And this cycle happens between 12 p.m. and 8 p.m. 12 p.m. and 8 p.m. And if you notice, between 12 p.m. and right around maybe 7 or 8 p.m., that's when the sun is at its highest, and the sun acts as our energy source and our generator to help us burn off anything that we've eaten. So at this time, you should be most active. You should be moving. You should be doing something. We should be active. We should be alert, because ingestion and digestion is taking place at this time so that we can become metabolically efficient. Now, this is the time where you can grub it down. This is the window for your heavier, more concentrated meals. This is the time where you want to do your carbs, because your carbs is going to turn into sugar, and you need that energy. You need that fuel to couple with the sun to give us the energy and the zeal and zest that we need at that time. Now, we can take a very, very important lesson from the plants. Now, you notice as the sun begins to go down, when the sun goes down, then the plants and everything around us start to slow down, so that if we can model this behavior that nature gives us, and we start to slow down. But many of us, we're going against nature, especially if we're people that like to hang out at night or individuals that may possibly work overnight. We're going against the grain of nature. So when we look at the plants and the sun goes down and the plants begin to kind of like slump over, meaning they're asleep, that's actually when we should also be going to sleep. Now, my husband has mastered this. He gets up at about 4 a.m. in the morning, and then by maybe 7:45, 8 o'clock, no later than 8:30, he's in the bed. But remember, he's up when most of us are still sleeping. Now, the third part of that cycle that Marilyn Diamond talked about is assimilation or absorption. This period happens from 8 p.m. to 4 a.m. Let me repeat that. Assimilation or absorption from 8 p.m. to 4 a.m. 8 p.m. to 4 a.m. Absorption and use. While you rest, everything that you've eaten, the nutrients are drawn from digested foods and delivered through the bloodstream to the organs, our heart, our lungs, our kidneys, our liver, and also to the bones and the cells. Rebuilding, it's repairing. This is when renewal happens, when it's almost like you're being born again. So to address those of us that usually eat after 8 p.m., and remember we said we don't want to marry ourselves to this because some of us are on pharmaceutical medication, which requires us to eat or consume at a certain time. And some of us work at night, which makes it very difficult. However, I submit to you, if you work at night and you must eat, eat very light, eat some fruit, eat some soup, something with a high water content so that we're not interrupting or disrupting the whole sequence of the repairing process that's going on when our bodies are supposed to be still and repairing. So this concept by Marilyn Diamond, rooted in nature hygiene philosophy, the whole scheme of this is that we want to finish dinner early so that digestion clears the stomach before the assimilation cycle ever begins. Otherwise, the body gets stuck digesting when it should be repairing. Then you wake up groggy, all in a bad mood, grouchy and angry, and you don't know why. Because you're in the middle of the elimination cycle. It's still processing yesterday's food. Let me say that again. So when we eat late at night, the assimilation cycle, when the assimilation cycle is going on, of the absorption cycle is going on, the body gets stuck digesting when it should be repairing, and you wake up during the elimination cycle still processing yesterday's food. So it makes it even harder for your body to do what it is that it's supposed to be doing at that time. Let's recap. Elimination cycle, 4 a.m. to 12 p.m., noon. Appropriation cycle, or consumption cycle, 12 p.m. to 8 p.m. Assimilation or absorption, 8 p.m. to 4 a.m. So I want to challenge you all to try to follow this as best to the letter as we possibly can. And it's going to take some work because it has to become a habit. I've been eating now from 4 p.m. in the evening until about 6:30, nothing past 7 o'clock for about a month now. And it's been extremely hard. However, I'll tell you, the more you do something, the more you put more time into it, more effort into it, and more practice, it becomes easier and easier, like breathing, like a second nature. So now, knowing what we know, the three cycles, elimination, appropriation or consumption, assimilation or absorption, who, what, when, where, and how to eat, Then we want to move on to something called blood types. Since I've been studying herbology, nutrition, and plant-based medicine, it's been fascinating because I was introduced to Eat Right For, the number four, Eat Right For Your Type by my husband, by Dr. Peter Adamo. He wrote the book called Eat Right For Your Type. And that had to be the most astounding, fascinating, and eye-awakening thing that I had ever come across. So much knowledge is in that book. And I would challenge you to get the book, read it, and read it like you read the Bible. Because actually, it's the Bible of health. It's the blueprint that you need to know. Everything that is to know about you according to your blood. Yes, there is life in the blood. Oh, the blood. Yes, there's life in it. I remember a funny story when I was giving birth to our daughter, Kendra Lynn Andrus II. And I was giving birth to her. And once she was born and the birthing process was over, my husband went to the nurse as they were cleaning her up, getting all the afterbirth off of her. And he went to the nurse and he asked the nurse, the delivery nurse, what is my daughter's blood type? Well, the nurse looked at my husband in a sort of condescending, apprehensive way, and she asked him a question that you never ever ask a father, or you wouldn't even dream of asking a person like my husband. And she asked him this question, what do you want to know that for? I could see him trying to keep his composure and control himself. Because remember, if you can control yourself, you can control any situation. So she said, why do you want to know that, sir? And he took a deep breath and he said, I would like to know my daughter's blood type. So she went over to the chart and she looked at it and she said, oh, she's an O positive, like that. And he said, very good, thank you. Why did my husband want to know that? Because as educators, as a clinician like he is, as a practitioner like I am, we know that there is life in the blood. When you know your blood type, when we know our blood type, we are empowered. We have the power to know what we need, how we need, how much of what we need, when we need it. And when we know all of this, it empowers us to take control of our lives. When we found out Kendra was an O blood type, she could either be one or the other, because the next thing would be if she wasn't my blood type or his blood type, then something was wrong. Then he wasn't the father. And I think that's what the nurse assumed, that he was trying to find out. Maybe this would have been some domestic issue or whatever, but we weren't asking for that. We don't have those issues. We were asking for the future, to know how to feed Kendra and how to cater to her. And most importantly, how to deal with her intellectually, knowing her blood type. So my husband, Dr. Andrus, is an O positive. I am an A positive, which meant that Kendra could only be an A positive or an O positive. So in this case, the infant, the child, our child, took on the blood type of her father, which was the O positive. According to Dr. Peter Adamo, Eat Right For Your Type, there are four specific blood types. There is the O, which could be O positive or O negative. There is the A, which can also be positive or negative. There is the B, that can also be positive or negative. And then you have the AB together, where the A and B came together and created the AB, which can also be positive or negative. So we're talking about the blood, the blood, the blood. What is the role of the blood in the human body? The blood is a vital fluid in the human body that sustains life. There's life literally in the blood. By continuously circulating, it keeps it moving through the cardiovascular system where the heart is located. The primary function of it is to transport oxygen. It also transports our nutrients and hormones to cells, removing any waste or junk or metabolic waste, defending against infections, there go the immune system, and regulating body temperature and the pH balance. Now, that's a lot of work for the blood. Now, the blood is composed of four main elements, each serving a specific role. Everybody has a job to do, just like the body of Christ. We have the red blood cells, we have plasma, then we have the white blood cells, and then we have platelets. But let's go back to the four blood types. Now, the O blood type, O stands for original, O. The O blood type was the first original blood type on the face of the planet. The O blood type, the original blood type, the first blood type that God created was the O blood type. And these were your hunters and gatherers. So everything that was wild, sweet potatoes, kale, meat, copious amounts of meat protein, those were your O blood types. And this was the diet that the O blood types were accustomed to. Very high in energy individuals, without going into a lot into their personalities, because your personalities are infused, or it has a lot to do with your blood type. However, some things can be a little different depending on how that individual was socialized and who they were socialized by. Most importantly, out of everything, the O blood type, whether positive or negative, is the universal donor. The O blood type can give or donate blood to any of the other remaining blood types, which would be the A, the B, and the AB blood type. Usually, when O blood types have a physical ailment or something that's wrong with them internally, it starts in the gut and the stomach. So you're looking at that family of diseases that are the irritable bowel syndrome, the Crohn's, or the colitis. So usually when there's a matter in the gut. Something goes wrong there. Now we move to the A blood type, which is my blood type. Not only sensitive in nature, however, sensitive in terms of our internal structure. Now, we don't eat what the O blood type eats. When we came along more to finesse, to get things done in a gentle or a soft way. So our diets are geared more towards a vegetarian or vegan plant-based diet. So I do not eat any meat or animal products or protein at all. Mainly because if I follow Dr. Adamo's plan for Eat Right for Your Type, it tells me or teaches me that my stomach or my digestive system is not designed. I don't have the gastric juices to break down anything harsh in my system to accommodate that. So I want to steer away from that. We did move from the A blood type to the B blood type. Now, the B blood type means your red blood cells carry the B antigen. It's a part of the ABO blood system, and it's generally less common worldwide. This is the blood type where we have the least amount of individuals in the world. It's about 10 to 15% of individuals that carry the B blood type. Now, the B blood type came along in the world when God put those individuals here to make everything creative. They're very creative people in nature. As we study blood types, you'll see some similarities between the O blood type and the B blood type. You can almost mistake one for the other. However, there are going to be some things that are salient that's going to stand out. For the B blood type, you want to avoid chicken. Chicken would be one of the worst foods that a B blood type could ever eat because it's considered poisonous to the system. But we'll talk about that a little bit later. Finally, then God created the AB blood type, which meant that the A and the B got together and it produced another blood type, which was the AB blood type. Now, these are your people that are very calm. They are more adaptable to just about anything. The AB blood type has both the A and the B antigens present in their blood type. So when we look at this, we look at their foods in the book. They're categorized as neutral, poisonous, or highly beneficial. So your neutral foods are considered just fuel, a gas for your tank, just regular food. And then your poisonous foods are foods that you want to avoid at all costs because it causes agglutination, which means the cells begin to stick, which then can result in things like cancer. And then you have those highly beneficials. Those can be compared to the best of the best premium gas that you put in your tank. Those things that act as food and medicine for your body. Those are the foods that we want to concentrate on if we're following the blood type diet. We talked about a lot here, and I'm sure we're going to have to do a recap on this about elimination, appropriation or consumption, assimilation and absorption, the four blood types, the O, the A, the B, and the AB. It was a lot of information, and we're going to talk about it again and explain it more in detail. If you would like to contact us, you can call us at 504-237-4000. 504-237-4000. 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
7: Well, my truth seekers and well, saints of God, there's no need for me to talk about my beautiful wife, my Empress, Dr. Kendra. She's on at 10 o'clock just before me, so you heard her before you're hearing me. 10 o'clock, she's right on just before me on WYLD. And of course, she is who she is. She's Dr. Kendra, health nut through healing and restoration. You heard her this morning. Ain't she good? You heard her this morning. Don't she sound good? You heard her this morning. She has intelligence. You heard her this morning. She is just as beautiful with that neuromelanin that comes out that gives her that deepness and love that she shares through her healing methods. You heard her this morning, so she can tell her story. Now we talk about baby Kendra.
8: My name is Kendra Lynn Andrews II. I will be doing the I Am mantra. I am physically fit. I am mentally alert. I am emotionally stable. I am spiritually sound. I am financially secure. I am goal-oriented. I am success-driven. I will operate in integrity. You heard it from the Kendra, the whole Kendra, and be good.
7: Oh my God, such power we ask, such power we receive, such power from within we release. Listen, we got a podcast coming, so be on the alert for that. After the message, you can get all of our contact information. So sit back, people, and listen to a Rhema word for today. And remember, you heard it from the truth, the whole truth, the Dr. Truth. Now be loved. Let me say namaste to you, my dear truth seekers. Namaste to my melanated people. Namaste to those that are reaching and teaching. And most of all, namaste to all who make up what we call this frequency that we embark upon. Oh, it is so great to be alive. It is so great to be conscious, because the more you are conscious of, the more you experience. You ever went into a room and there was something that everybody else saw, but you didn't see, like a painting on a wall? And all of a sudden, everybody started talking about this painting, and you said, what are you out there? They said, that painting over there. Then you say, oh my God, it's right in front of me. I never saw it. The reason why you never saw it was because you were not conscious of it. But now that you're conscious of it, now that you are aware of it, I submit to you that every time you enter that room, the first thing you're going to see is what? That painting. It was there all the time, but you didn't see it until you were conscious of it. You didn't see it till someone made you aware of it. Now that it's part of your awareness, you will see the painting all the time. Even if somebody removed that painting, you will notice that it's removed. Why? Because the painting now is a part of your consciousness. The painting now is a part of your experience. The painting now is a part of your awareness. So, why am I saying this? Why did I use that analogy? Because people, God is pure consciousness. God is awareness. The more that you are aware of God, the more that you are conscious of God, the greater you become, the more and greater you experience. And what's interesting about it is that once you learn this, you cannot unlearn it. Once this light is on, you cannot shut it off. Even if you choose not to express or live by the learning, the new knowledge, even if you decide to retreat back to the darkness, that does not excuse the fact that now you have this knowledge, you are conscious of it. Now you have this light. I suggest that you walk in it. Let your light, either one, be upon a hill that cannot be hid. Boy, it's such a wonderful thing to know that the kingdom of God is within you. For so long, we were told that this kingdom is somewhere in the sky. This kingdom is somewhere up there where this feature or person that we call, or image that we call God or Sky Daddy, is sitting up there playing Russian roulette with our lives, sitting up there playing tic-tac-toe, sitting up there playing a chess game with the devil, actually, and trying to decide who we gonna let live, who we gonna let die. Well, my question is to you, if God made you and God is such a wonderful person, then why would he make you and put you or submit you to such a negative experience, allow you to be exposed to this other entity that we call the devil? And by the way, if God is all supreme, all knowing, everywhere, omnipresent, and whatever, then that means if there is a devil, then that means God had to make that devil too. So what you're saying is that, well, yeah, God made him good, but he turned bad. God does not make anything bad. God does not make any mistakes. So if there is any mistake or anything bad, it has to do with your thought patterns. It has to do with what you were taught, and even greater, why you were taught the way you were taught. Because you do things in such a repetition, because you do things over and over and over again, like take driving, for instance. You get behind the wheel of a car, you leave out of your driveway, say you live in Marrero where I am, and then in about 10, 15 minutes, you out in New Orleans East. Now, here's the thing. You don't even remember anything that you saw between here and New Orleans East. How many times you had to stop at a stop sign? How many times you had to stop at a red light? How many times You had to let other people pass by in your journey from Marrero to New Orleans East. You don't remember none of that because you're not conscious of it. What you are conscious of, leaving and getting to New Orleans East. Anything that happened in between, unless you were conscious of it, it didn't even exist. But yes, it was there all the time. You just didn't pay attention to it because you weren't conscious of it. Now take driving, for instance. Driving is something that you do automatically. It's an involuntary action now because you've been doing it so much. And now, for example, if somebody cut your arm off, then guess what? You will still be able to drive because you have the other arm. Even if somebody cut both arms off, if they put some sort of artificial arms out there for you to use, guess what? You will still be able to drive. Why? Because the driving is not in your arms. It's in your head. The driving is not in your arms. It's in your head, because in heaven, you produce everything that you need. It gives you the ability to navigate. I wish I had some help. It gives you the ability to function. It gives you ability to move. That's why the Bible says in him, speaking of yourself, you live, you move, you exist, and you have your being, because everything starts from within. But now that you drive so much and whatever, you know, you don't even have to concentrate on driving. Now that I have this knowledge of truth, I have this knowledge that I am God. I am the image. I am the likeness of what is in me that's expressed out there. Now that I have this knowledge and awareness, then I can't unring this bell because I know it. And now all I got to do is display and show it. And when I do, my life becomes much greater for having had this new experience. Think about it. If God is so omnipotent, why would he make you and then tell you that you could do what you want to do? But then if you don't do what he wants you to do after he told you you can do what you want to do, then he kills you. That don't make any sense. That's ludicrous, because God is not like that. You are God, and besides you, there is none other. There is nobody in the sky waiting to come back one day when this place that we call Earth has gotten so much in a turmoil, when this place that we call Earth is so much in decay, now God comes back. Well, why would he come back in the first place? He shouldn't have left in the first place. Or better yet, he shouldn't have created it for what? To destroy everything on it? It don't make any sense, people. But we've been taught that, and we don't know how to let it go because we've done it repetitiously over and over and over and over again. Those thought patterns. Now, here's what's interesting. A young lady told me the other day, she said, Dr. Andrews, I'm going to say this. Dr. Truth, I'm going to say this. Dana, I'm going to say this to you. I listen to you, and I'm beginning to attract others who think like you. I'm beginning to understand how this thing goes the way you say it. You don't have to tell me where to look for this information. All you have to do is begin to see it in your heavens of your being, and you will automatically go forth and won't come back void. Your words, your thoughts, your feelings, and as a result, you find yourself on the frequency connected to other people who think like you now, who have this new thought, this new way of living, this new way of thinking, this new way of being. And two things you find out. Number one, now that I'm on this frequency, oh my God, it's been here all the time. And then you say, but what about the people? I don't even see them anymore. They still exist. They're still where they've always been. But you have moved to a different frequency. They don't know you anymore. You don't want to know them anymore anyway. Oh yes, you'll pass by and say, hey, hello. But that's not the house you live in anymore. You don't live in that zip code anymore. You're on a different frequency where you know that I am is God, or I am God. Doesn't matter how you say it. The bottom line is that once you get that idea into your mind, once you realize that the God in you is your hope and glory, once you understand that the kingdom of God is within you, once you begin to understand that your thoughts produce things. So if I have heavenly thoughts, I must produce heavenly things. If I have wealth thoughts, I must produce things associated with wealth. If I have thoughts of healing, if I have thoughts of a robust body, if I have thoughts of health and wellness, then I must produce things that are consistent with a robust body, consistent with health and wellness, consistent with healthy living. Thoughts produce things. And when you speak those things into being, all you do is hurry up the day of salvation, because you speak it and now it has to come to pass. But between thought, between speech, there's another level that we have to stay connected to, and that's the level of feelings. People, your feelings are the things. That's your energy. That's your electricity. That's what's connected to your melanin that others who do not have what you have in terms of the melanated experience, that's what they either hide from you or they take it, manipulate you, and they use it against you. People with your feelings, you feel love. And guess what? Love comes forth. You feel peace. Peace come forth. You feel goodness. Goodness come forth. Because once you feel it, then it is on its way. You have hurried up the experience to come. Now, there are those who are not made like you with the melanin that you have. There are those like you, especially females, who do not have the mitochondria DNA that you have. And as a result, they wish they had those feelings. But what they do is, because they don't have it, first of all, what they do is use you and manipulate what you have because they don't have it. They don't have that feeling nature that you have, not at the level that you have where you can create and produce. So what they do is get your feelings, manipulate your feelings, and turn your feelings into one of the most insidious ways of destroying you, and it's called fear. Once you fear something, all of a sudden it takes your feelings and turn them totally into disarray. And as a result, the thing that you fear have come upon you. The thing that you have put all your wish or hoping that it don't come, even if it's not going to come, you have bought it into your experience because you put your thoughts on it. You spoke it, but mainly because you felt it through the element of fear, guilt, worry, all those things that are not of God. That's not in you. That came to you from outside, from others who took your emotions and your feelings, turned them into fear and gave them back to you. And now you speak fear in everything you do. You speak guilt in everything you do. You speak anxiety in everything that you do. And as a result, your whole world crumbles, not because God is love, it's because you allow somebody to turn God's love that's in you into something outside of you, and it's called fear. And now today you live in torment. But I submit to you, I wish I had some help this morning. The word of God says true love casts out all fear, because fear has torment. Once you live and understand that the heaven that's in you is based on love, you cannot unring this bell. You cannot shut off this information, because now that you have it, you want to display it, you want to show it. And this is the sad part about it. Those that know that this information is correct. Now I'm talking about pastors. Now I'm talking about preachers. Now I'm talking about evangelists. Now I'm talking about all these women of God that you call them or whatever. All these folk that are over you so they can continue to control you. They know what's good. You recognizing that you can control yourself, that's good. Knowing that you can self-regulate, that's good. Knowing that every good and perfect gift comes from above, and above is inside you that comes out. They know that. But the thing about it is that if they let you control yourself, there's no need for them. If they let you govern yourself, there's no need for them. So for them to control you as master controlled them and everybody like them in the past, they continue to sell that idea of fear onto you. If you don't pay your tithes, you're going to hell. If you don't come to church, you're going to hell. If you don't give to pastor, nothing good can come of you. If you don't pay this, then best shame on you. Bad things are going to happen to you. If you divorce that man who's been beating the hell out of you, then guess what? You're destroying the family. If you taking care, if you don't do this and don't do that, you're living in fear. God is going to punish you. So what they do, the pastors and the preachers and the teachers and them folk like that, to be able to control you, they have to continue to sell that idea of fear. Now, they know it's nothing good in that at all. They know that the good is teaching you to self-regulate, teaching you to control yourself, teaching you that the kingdom of God is not out here. It's not in the hands of pastor or somebody like that, or bishop or evangelist or them folk. The kingdom of God is within you. Once you realize and identify with that kingdom, then there's no need for them. They need the control of you to pump themselves up. They need the control of you to make themselves feel good and feel great. They need the control of you because they need your money, honey. So what they do is sell this idea of fear to you. Take that time to allow those 12 cranial areas of your brain to come together. Take that time and eat and sup in your mind where you can have the heavenly experience that you need. Stealing from you. You are God. Why would you go to a thief? But in the Bible it says, will a man rob God? Yes, the pastors are robbing them. Yes, the evangelists are robbing them. Yes, everybody is robbing God because you are God. But here's a kicker to it. They really don't have to rob you in the name of who? You say in the name of God, you took it from God and gave it to man. Man can receive nothing, I said to you last week, except it be given to him from heaven. So whatever you give them, it came out of your heaven. Why would you give it to them when your heaven is a prepared place for a prepared person like you? And to them out there who's taken, to them out there who's manipulated, continuing this process called fear, Sky Daddy and all the other folk, the slave masters and those people there and those descendants of them, they use that element to control you politically. They use that element of fear to control you socially. They use that element of fear to control you in terms of your social strata. But the church, I'm not talking about what's inside you. I'm not talking about the temple of God, because if you point to the size of your head, that's your temple. There is what you call the upper room right next to your middle eye, which is your pineal gland. That's where you have church. That's where you have service at. Well, mama did it. Ask mama why she did it. Well, my grandmother did it. Ask her, well, if it was good enough for her? No, it wasn't good enough for her. She died broke with nothing. You gonna die broke with nothing. Now you're selling that same madness to your children and then get mad with your children when they wake up and say, enough is enough. I'm not doing this. Why should I go sit around these people I don't even like? Every Sunday? I could see if you did it once a year, but to do it every Sunday out of tradition, to do it every Sunday out of rote and repetition, is just like driving. You know how to drive now. You can do it without even thinking about it. Same thing with going to church. You do that without even thinking about it. But at the end of the day, at least with the driving, you get to your destination. Where are you going? Where is the church taking you? It's been paid for. Pastor living large, living good, living great, and here it is. You can't even pay your bills. Something wrong with that. But I submit to you, there is a way that seemeth right unto a man, but the ends thereof is death. And to those that know what's good, teaching your family to love themselves, teaching your family that the God element is inside you, which produces you as God, which means everything on earth will be correspondent to what's in heaven. That's good. But to those that know it, I submit to you better than 65, 70% of the pastors, they know what's good. But to know what's good and to do it, now that's a sin. Yes, that's what missing the mark is all about, because you're letting somebody else draw your mark. I submit to you, speak your world that you want into your being. And remember, your words will go forth and will not come back void, but they must accomplish what you have set them out to do. You speak your world through your heaven. If heaven is a prepared place, then prepare yourself with proper thinking. Prepare yourself with abundance of living. Prepare yourself with your abundance of a feeling nature that's appropriate and good for you. Bring that thing forth into your speech, and I guarantee you, your world will change right in front of you. That makes you so strong, because that's directed and corresponding to your melanated nature. Think about it. You get one of them other people to say the Star Spangled Banner. Oh, say, can you say? And then everybody, they sit there and just listen. Of course, they're going to give allegiance to the flag. Don't get me wrong. I'll be the first one to put my hand up on my brow and whatever, you know, and salute. But if you really want that thing to come alive, you get somebody who got that melanin in their system. You get somebody who know how to run that feeling nature. You get somebody who know how to shake them bones through their very melanated feeling, their being. I guarantee you, all of a sudden, whoa, say, can you see? But you know what I'm talking about, how they do it. Every time they want to get a point across emotionally, they come and get one.

it's gonna have melanin in it just like you. That's Sky Daddy through Michelangelo, the one that they produced through the Nicaea, whatever that thing is. The one I'm talking about, the God that's in you, or the Jesus that walked this earth, has melanin in him just like you, has strength in him just like you, have that energy base just like you. And what we're going to be doing going forward is to talk about how strong that melanin is. Talk about the mitochondria DNA that suggests to all of us that the female was the first creature on this earth, not the male. Does Father knows best? Since this is the month for men or whatever, fathers and whatever, your role is to defend, support, provide, and protect. Defend, support, provide, and protect. Now, well, I'm the leader. How are you going to be the leader when you're busy protecting, busy supporting, busy defending, busy providing? So what is that that you're supposed to be supporting, defending, providing? What is that? So if I'm supposed to do all that, for what? That's what you got the mitochondria DNA for. That's the woman in your life. She creates, and you give her what she needs to create by defending her perimeter, uplifting who she are, and providing for her so she can produce and she can create just like the children that she produced for you. You can't produce children. You're not built like that. Well, look, man was first. Man can't never be first. Moses was a joke when it came to that. And when it came to that whole creation theory, if you really study your history and go back to the Tigris and Euphrates, go back to the Fertile Crescent, go back to Timbuktu, go back to the Fertile Crescent, go back to the times of the Ethiopia and Africa, and you will find that that was the very beginning, and the mitochondrial DNA that they find there came from a woman first, and everything came after. So if you want to be a decent father, or a decent husband, then support, defend, protect, and provide for your empress. That's what you do. Then guess what? Not only will you be a man, but you will be a man of men. We talked about a lot this morning. Yeah, we veered off a little bit, but it's time for us to understand who we are, what we are. My empress has nothing to worry about because I got her covered. Because I know my role. When I play my role, not only am I happy, I am happy because I have the ability to provide so she can produce, provide so she can create, defend so she can move forth, protect so my daughters can live in peace and harmony, knowing that the world that they produce, Daddy got it covered. Does Father knows best? Yes, Father does. The father that knows best is the one who knows his best place, which is the place that he's supposed to have in relationship to his mitochondria DNA queen, or mitochondria DNA empress, mitochondria DNA princess. When you know your role, then it's easy for you to appreciate who you are, and then you all can live happily ever after. I am physically fit. I am mentally alert. I am emotionally stable. I am spiritually sound. I am financially secure. I am goal-oriented. I am success-driven. I am operating with integrity. I am that I am. I am that what I say I am. I am God. And beside thee, for me, there is no other. I dare you say that in relationship to yourself. And you heard it from the truth, the whole truth, the Dr. Truth. Don't forget Dr. Kendra at 10 o'clock. Boy, that's some explosive death. She teaching you how to keep that temple together, which is your body. And you heard it from the truth, the whole truth, the Dr. Truth. You are loved. As my dear wife, Dr. Kendra Andrus, would say, what a word, what a word, what a word. Well, I told you it was different, but one thing about it, we live in different times, and here we are tasked to take the word and make it relevant, make it poignant, make it applicable for such a time as this. Well, Saints, our contact information is this. If you want to contact Dr. Dana Andrus myself, my phone number is 504-416-5256. 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

0: 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Well, folk, we done blew it out the water today. We love you. We appreciate you. We give God the glory. So remember, you heard it all from the truth, the whole truth, the Dr. Truth. Now be loved.
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4: 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Amen. Open up their Word of God, and we're going to be turning to two books. The first one is the book of St. Matthew's. It is the 25th chapter. And then after that, we're going to be turning to the book of Hebrews, and it's going to be the 13th chapter. So starting there in St. Matthew's, the 25th chapter, you want to look at one verse with me, please. Referring to Jesus talking out of this parable to his servants. His Lord said unto him, "Well done, thou good and faithful servant. Thou hast been faithful over a few things. I will make thee ruler over many things. Enter thou into the joy of the Lord." So that I won't have to come back to this, I want you to pay attention. Three times in this one verse, it talks about thou, thou, thou, referring to a singular text person like myself or you. So he's talking and gave him three areas of thanks, of well done, because in this storyline of the whole chapter 25 of St. Matthew's, there are three different storylines. So he's telling them, thank you for completing and doing all three of them, of the three breakdowns in the book of St. Matthew's, the 25th chapter. Please remember that, because it has deep scope on the rest of what God is going to say to us. Hebrews, the 13th chapter. If you will, please, it's one verse. In that one verse of chapter 13, you want to look at verse 16. "But to do good and communicate, forget not. For with such sacrifices, God is well pleased." Double confirmation. "But to do good and to communicate, forget not. For with such sacrifices, God is well pleased." What did he tell all of us? This Christian walk is what? A sacrifice. Everything God asks of a child of God is actually a sacrifice on our part to adjust to spiritual ways. That's the sacrifice. Our natural cannot, will not, and won't want to flow in the spirit of the topics that God asks us to. But once a person is saved and born again, That person has the Holy Spirit in them. They're getting the Word of God to reside in them. They're having songs of Zion flowing out of them. And that child of God is just simply obedient to the faith. So with those two, we're going to talk about well done. Well done. We've been talking so much, and God needs that, because Proverbs says this: life in itself, as far as morally and spiritually, life in itself is just full of instructions. Nobody knows the walk of God when they get saved and born again. It has to be taught, of course, by the right house of God. And then that person, like you and I, we go home and study the Word of God. And of course, the correct instructor is called the Holy Spirit, which will open up our understanding to the truths of God so that we can nurture our life and conform our life to what's being taught and shared in God's Word. Well done. Well, not only well done is going to be said to a certain criteria of people, but also well pleased. Both of them simply are telling us from heaven to us, to the individual, and please keep it in the individual, not a corporate state of the whole family of God, because there are some children of God that God has given the spiritual complement to, because they're meeting certain criteria God has asked and required of them in their faith walk. Well, instead of using billions of different topics, God used one topic to make full all the billion of topics in Matthew 25. He tells us he gave children of God certain things to fulfill. One of the certain things out of the three, which we're covering, the second one under the title, well done. But in Matthew's, the 25th chapter, there's three criteria God asks everybody to fulfill after they get saved and born again. The first one will be from verses 1 all the way to verse 13. And it talks about how a child of God have to start crafting their walk in a way that's well done and pleasing to God. So that's one. I have to work on me to craft my walk to Christ-likeness. The second one will be from verses 14 to 30. And that is a child of God being busy for the kingdom of God with spiritual aspects and a spiritual mannerism, if that's better. Even if it's natural, they're still operating spiritual principles in a natural thing, situation. So that's the second part of a fulfillment of a child of God, for them to hear, well done. The third one is our outreach of ourselves into someone else's life with spiritual purposes for them too. So one, we work on ourselves through the Word of God and the power of the Holy Spirit to hear well done. The second one is that child of God get busy in implementing spiritual structure or spiritual works into everything they do on the planet, everything. The third one would be that child of God now have an outward works pointing toward who can I help? Who can I benefit? And please don't get two and three mixed in together. They're two separate entities. Hallelujah. Well, please, that God just told us the secret to everything. Everything a child of God does is a sacrifice, which means I have to pour out myself into the situations of all three. I have to pour out myself like you into all situations. Now, other things are going to call our attention. But that doesn't mean a child of God stopped those three aspects from flowing out of them, because they're working in that person. Well done. Well, what is God telling us with all this? There are some children of God that have separated themselves for the usage of God. And since they separated themselves for the usage of God, they get busy in those three areas of fixing spiritually themselves up to be the very image and likeness and conformity of Christ. The second one is they get busy for God things. They get busy like a natural job. Now they get busy spiritually for their job that they ought to do for the kingdom of God while they save. The third one is I pour myself, you pour yourself into people to help benefit them morally and naturally, of course, spiritually, for the will of God. Well done. Well, doesn't stop there, because before I close this Bible, I do want to read this last one out of Hebrews. If you're still there, still in the 13th chapter, go down just a little further. Verse 20. Now the God of peace that brought again from the dead our Lord Jesus Christ, that great shepherd of the sheep, through the blood of the everlasting covenant, make you, now instead of thou, is you, personally. Somebody say it's getting real personal. Somebody say it louder, it's getting real personal. That it makes that child of God spiritually perfecting their ways, or perfected in every good work, to do his will in all those three areas. Let his will start being conformed in me, out of me. Let me start getting busy, or staying busy, doing kingdom work of God to benefit the kingdom of God. I'll use a natural word, to promote the kingdom of God out of me toward heaven. And of course, to do his will and being a blessing to others who do us good, and even for those who do us wrong. God said, don't shut down just because they're doing you wrong. Don't do that. They might not want to be bothered with you, but if there's a door of opportunity there, God tells us one scripture that just flows for every child of God. With all that's in you, and we know all the kingdom of God is in us, because Jesus even told everybody, lo, the kingdom, all of the kingdom of God is in you, ready to operate. So even with our enemies, we have to understand, we have to shift a scripture into our immediate area realm and say, you know what, God? It's not me that's going to do this anyway. Never was, never will be. But I'm allowing you to do it, because God say even it's the goodness of God that caused people to repent. We have to be good to our enemies even while they're wrong to us. And the Bible says, one of the scriptures is, all that lies within you, live peaceably with all people. Now, whether they keep rejecting the child of God, that's on them. But our part is, we're to be at peace and rest with them even while they're causing disturbances in our life. Don't let them put you and I in jail and we keep rehearsing what they did to us. The Bible says there's a spiritual law. If I do not release, I do not forgive, I do not let go of a person, the Bible said the tormentor, referring to Satan, the tormentor put that person in jail in their mind, their eyes, and their heart. And we're not coming out, watch this, and the Bible said they're not coming out of the prison that Satan put them in until they learn how to forgive that person. That's a spiritual law, nobody. Work it and be free. Don't work it and stay in prison. Yes, Lord, somebody take a few moments to clear us from being entangled in prison. Let those people go. It's not worth us letting them put us in prison. Which means if I'm really set free, really knowing how to live peaceably with all men, they can still be cutting up. One thing I won't do, one thing you won't do to know we are out of that prison, even when Satan want to torment us with that again, it has no residue, no effect to do any damage to us no more. If God appraised, somebody say, well done. Well done, well pleased. Watch this with me, please. God wants us to know there's so many topics in God's word that we're supposed to instrumentally use those three areas, those four formats, but the all three of them are important, but listen to how it's given in the way of flow. The first one is always, I'm supposed to be working on me spiritually every day. Every day. Don't take what we talked about last time. Don't take no sabbatical and take off a day from the things and the will of God. Okay? The second one falls right up. As I work, as you work, as the body of Christ work on themselves, it's a thrill, it's a joy now, because we're being more conformed to Jesus and the ways of Jesus. And Jesus said, I came down here to do my Father's will. So as we conform ourselves to Jesus, what did he say? I come down here to do my Father's will. That's the second part we're supposed to be working on, getting busy doing God's will, working in the kingdom of God. Give God a wave. The third one, because we know Jesus came to seek and to save those that were lost. We're in the soul business. We're concerned about getting someone else's life either greater in a walk of God, because they are already walking greater, and are like me, I know not a walk of God, even though I went to church sometime. God had to send those people to me to minister to me, to get me on the straight and the narrow road. And I had to make the choice to get off the broad and destructive road. That the Bible says many of people are on that road. The few walk on the straight and the narrow because they're conforming their life to those three areas. I want you to think about myself and you, what God has given us. Well done. Well done is only said to a criteria of people who's meeting the criteria in those three areas. It's not just going to be blurted out, well done. And those three areas have not been maintained and upkept by a child of God. God is singling out, listen, in the family of God, the Bible even says it this way. In a great house, you have wood, hay, and stubble. But also in that great house, you have rubies, gold, and precious stones. He said, but it's in the same house. You know he's talking about children of God, right? But in the same house. All of us, somewhere, we were part of the wood, hay, and stubble. But once I start changing and you start changing your life to those three principles to start gaining well done, then that child of God get away from being earthly. That's what those three areas represent. Wood, hay, and I stop having an earthly, just an earthly lifestyle after I'm saved. We get into the jewels of the rubies, the precious stones, the gold, the silver. That child of God start mastering their Christian walk according to scriptures. And after they see the good work that God is doing in them, because they letting God work with them, they letting God, God, I want to introduce your ways into everything I do today. Because God is not going to force himself on nobody, even after they're saved. I willingly want to conform myself like you to the Christ-like ways. I willingly want to get busy for the kingdom of God. Now, I'm going to give you my reason. I want to get busy in the kingdom of God because I did so much damage of darkness when I was unsaved. And I say, well, I want to repay God back. I'm not going to live darkness no more. I'm going to live for the kingdom of God. You have to find your reason too. Why do I want to benefit the kingdom of God after I'm saved? That should be somewhere in the equation. Because I worked against the kingdom of God unsaved. And even after we saved, until we truly start developing, we can still be found working against the things of God. So somebody say, I'm going to get, help me out real loud. I'm going to get in the category of having heard and will continue to hear, well done. Yes, Lord. Jesus, of course, as he went forth, and please remember the dimension that the Holy Spirit is bringing this in. The Bible said many a time heaven spoke upon Jesus and said, this is my son in whom I'm well pleased. Well, of course, we found that in Hebrews, the 13th chapter, but now he's not talking to his son no more. In Hebrews, the 13th chapter, it says that if we do a sacrificial life to God, God will tell us, I'm well pleased with you. See, a lot of times God's going to ask of us when we're tired, get the will of God done. He's going to ask even in our emergency areas, get the will of God done. Even when we're lacking in areas, I want to be well pleased, get the things of God done. See, this life don't change God's format for us. That's why he tells us, I want to be well pleased with you because you're sacrificing to maintain what I asked of you even while your life is coming unraveled. Got to be those people that's empowered by the Holy Spirit, because all of us should have some type of history. Life didn't throw everything to us well, and it kind of got us off focus of fulfilling those three things. Everybody should be able to say that in their Christian walk. It got us unfocused about still work on me to be formed and fashioned to Christ's ways. Keep benefiting the kingdom of God, because we found out last time we was here, we actually got a job to fulfill, a spiritual job to fulfill. We spoke upon that. Then, of course, I got to keep being a blessing to people. If anything else, I want to tell you the greatest thing to do in front of people, to bless them. Always be light and salt, spiritual light of the things of God, and you the spiritual preservative of God's things on this earth. That's what salt means when he tells us you are also the salt of the whole earth. You're keeping the preserve, or you're preservating the things of God on the earth. How many know we're getting away from that as earthly people on the planet earth? Very few people are preserving the things of God. And God said, that's what salt means. Because see, if the salt loses its savor, if it loses its position of what it's supposed to do, it said, wherein the thing is useless now. Wow. I don't want to become useless. Do you want to become useless? That's why he called it a sacrifice. I want to be able to tell you, just like I told my son, I'm well pleased with you. So I'm going to take the time for us to repent as a family of God. Because even I got to know about my life wrapped in flesh and yours. Sometimes we can be saved and don't even please God. So Father, right now, the family of God, we take it to heart and we repent. It's so vital, God, to be the true witnesses. It's truly vital that I be the right example in front of other people when they're watching me, and sometimes when I don't even know they're watching me. We still got to be the right example. Thank you, Father, for giving us space to repent. And thank you, Father, through that repentance, we will rise up to make sure we are benefiting people's lives by being the true light of the kingdom of heaven and the true salt that's preserving God's ways on this earth. We speak it in Jesus' name, God. Somebody just tell God in your personal heart, God, I receive that, that I will stay that. Well done. Well, let's start with the very first institution that God gave. There's masses of people since Adam and Eve got married. There's masses of people that then got married and in a relationship, female with male, male with female. We ain't going to Mother Rouse because that ain't of God. We got amen. I'll say it again, because that's not of God. But what he asks of relationships with husband and wife and girlfriend, boyfriend relationships, he asks this of us. Can you bring in the Christian principles for those titles? There's masses of children of God that are married. There's masses of children of God that date the opposite sex. Well, can I hear well done? Can you hear well done in those relationships? Because we're supposed to bring in the Christian values in those relationships. Give God a wave. There's masses of Christians, they will hear well done with their relationship ties, with boyfriend, girlfriend, husband, and wife. But there's even 10 times more masses of children of God, they will never hear that for their marriage and never hear that for who they're dating. I'm well pleased with who you're dating. I'm well pleased in how you're carrying out your marriage vows. Hallelujah. Because marriage consists of three people, husband, wife, and God. Most Christians only live their married life, husband and wife. They've left God out. God is saying, I need well done, say it in that marriage. Heaven telling you, you're operating the principles. You're operating the spiritual, scriptural principles for that dating segment that you have with the opposite sex. And I'll bring it this way. Friendship. The Bible says, whoever I intertwine with, if I'm stronger in my walk of God, I'm going to start bringing that person to God. If they're stronger, dominant with their worldly ways, and I'm saved, they're going to bring me out of my walk of God and start being worldly, like the dominant person who I'm dating. Give God a praise. The Bible said, be careful of your communication. Now, I'm going to explain that word, because corrupt communications can mess up a child of God. What did that word communication talks about? Two words. It talks about make sure you hook up with a person with moral good behavior. Just morals. They're going to look out for your well-being. instead of looking out what they can get out of you. That's one of the words for communication. The other word for communication is this: how can I benefit that person to be greater for God? Well done. For relationship ties and friendship ties and friendship, and whether we engage or not engage with dating, we all need to hear heaven tell us, well done. What is this about the house of God and prayer? Well, God said, my house got to be inhabited. It's in the Old Testament and New Testament, but the Old Testament kind of really, really define it greater. He said, my people are called to be at the house of God. Even under that topic of prayer, I need to hear, well done. You need to hear, well done. Why? Because you've been at God's house praying. We're only going to touch the well done people, because if you notice the last couple of teachings God has given is really correcting the family of God. But now some people are taking the initiative who already have been correcting their life and getting greater at it. And some people just didn't know and they're starting to correct their life. And some people like me, a person unsaved, I didn't even know there was another life to live called under the Spirit of God. So everybody have to be hearing heaven tell them in their heart and heaven tell them when they close their eyes for the last time, well done, well pleased. I'm well pleased with how you conducted yourself on the earth. Somebody say that takes a lot of work. Because all of our old nature still want to dominate us while we're saved. Don't kid myself, Pastor Ned. My old nature want to show up not only 40 years in the walk of God, Brother Ned, Pastor Ned, my old nature still want to show up. Did you hear what the pastor said? You have the same nature. We have to make sure that we're mortifying the deeds of the flesh or deadening our old ways and transforming ourselves to walk in the new ways that's scripturally in the Word of God. Or like me and you, you have a Bible app in your tablet and you have a Bible app in your phone. And you open either one up every day. Give God a wave on that. Nobody can change to the things of God not opening up the Word of God. Nobody. It's impossible. Jesus said this: I come to fulfill everything of the law, everything of Scripture, everything of the Word of God. And he said, lo, I do it because I come through the volume of the book. The 66. He said, I perform what's in this book. He said, that's how I'm going to show up on the earth. Somebody start prophesying to our own life. This is how I'm going to represent God through the book. Start prophesying. This is how I'm going to, yeah, keep saying, this is how I'm going to represent God through this book with the 66 books in them. That's well done. That's I'm pleased. I'm well pleased with you. Hallelujah. Now, first of all, let's start here before we end. We as the messengers and the singers and the prayer warriors that's normally behind the podium representing the kingdom of God on the behalf of God, we got to make sure that we get sin out of our life. Because one of the things is, even if I do show up at the house of God to show you how it ties in, the Bible says, those that's been in sin and haven't repented, I won't even hear your prayers no more. So I want my prayers heard. So I got to keep correcting my life from the ways my flesh want to trip me up. You got the same flesh. Hallelujah. So that calls a consciousness. Well, Jesus told us in the last days, above all things, we want to hear well done, well pleased. You've been well pleased in my eyes. God is telling us, I'm talking to everyone who gets saved and born again. And really, God is taking this time to talk, because remember the structure. If you rehearse the last couple of messages and teachings that came from this house of God, he's been putting us on the scope of corrections. Keep correcting this. Keep heightening this. But now he's telling, I'm going to explain to you who's going to hear the final thing and decree on their life when their life is over with. Well done. I'm well pleased with you, because you put the sacrifice into this walk of God. You know, without a sacrifice, I'm going to tell you, when I was Brother Ned, and it can happen while I'm Pastor Ned, without a sacrifice, I won't push to go to God's house. without a sacrifice, spiritual sacrifice now, I would not push to go through to God's house. I had to be in situations that was trying to keep me home, things that was calling my name. It's called rest, sleepiness, that's physically, that could be correct. But I think about Jesus and how they kept him up all night before the council, before church people.
5: Amen. And we thank the Lord. We thank you for tuning in to a Living Sacrifice radio broadcast here at Renewal Outreach Ministries at 920 Oxley Street in Kenner, Louisiana, 7062. The phone number is 504-338-3315. We thank the Lord that all of us have the opportunity to be blessed, to be saved and born again through a personal, intimate relationship with Jesus Christ through repentance, so that we can excel as children of God spiritually for the glory of God. Come and be blessed every Wednesday at 6 p.m. and every Sunday at 8 a.m. so that we can go forth and going forth and going forth in the deeper things of God. In Jesus' name, amen.
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1: It's music from David Daughtry. God is great, and therefore we should leap for joy. Happy Sunday to you and yours. I'm Tracy Bethay. Glad to be in your company. Got some talented man on the way. Here's Luther Barnes and God's Grace.

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2: That's music from Tamela Mann with Live, Breathe, Fight. I'm Tracy Bethay. Glad to be in your company. Happy Sunday to you and yours. It is the 14th day of June, another Lord's Day. I hope you've got a smile on your face. It is time to rejoice and be glad. And maybe you have already attended early Sunday service. And if you're getting ready for service, some of you headed to brunch. Some of you didn't make it. I know the Spurs and probably the Knicks had to watch online, because when I tell you, I don't even have to tell you, you watched it. And we got to say congratulations to the New York Knicks. Yep, and as if 53 years of waiting wasn't long enough, they came back, and they came back with a mission. And mission accomplished. Yeah, shout out to the San Antonio Spurs. They did. They played well. But the Knicks, baby, they say, listen, we won't wait another 53 years. And they stunned the San Antonio Spurs again with another come-from-behind win in Game 5 of the 2026 NBA Finals. Score 94-90. Ooh, those last seconds of the game. Gotta give a shout out to the MVP, Jalen Brunson. And yeah, he was the heart and soul of the team, if you ask me. Yep, carried the struggling Knicks offense in the clincher with 45 points. So yeah, and the streets were just erupting with joy in all parts of New York. That's a lot. Some of them still probably out there. So yeah, that was a good 5-game series. And the Knicks, hey, they wanted it. And they got it. Pulled it off against the Spurs, 94-90. Now, I'm understanding that the mayor, who was a part of the outside, all over the place excitement, says that this coming Thursday will be the official party. They're going to take on some street in New York. You'll be hearing about it. And celebrate in a big way. And congratulations to the New York Knicks. On the way, got more of your favorite gospel hits. That's right, still to come. Music from God's Property. Got some John P. Key and Fred Hammond. That's a great collaboration on the way. And the latest single from P.J. 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

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It's Joshua Stroop and everybody clap your hands. I'm Tracy Bethay, glad to be in your company. Got some Jonathan McGrinnell's on the way. Here is a classic from Daniel Clerken and Stand.

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0: 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Known for his incredible five-octave vocal range, Pugh is a multi

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0: 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Woo! That's music from the Windy City, the Chicago Mass Choir, and I Can Go to the Rock. Happy Sunday to you and yours. It's Pastor Mike Jr. and Turn It Around.
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1: That's our brother in Christ, Donald Lawrence, and your gift, it looks good on you. Happy Sunday to you and yours. Still to come, Brent Jones and praise in the choir stand. Here's Beverly Crawford. It's about time for a miracle.

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Ah, that's a classic, taking you back to 1976. The late Andre Crouch, and soon and very soon. Yes, we're going to see the king. I'm Tracy Bethea, glad to be in your company. It's Nia Allen and

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1: It's all right to get your praise on with 95.7 Hallelujah FM, Yolanda Adams, and we've got the victory in Christ Jesus. I'm Tracy with A, got that Lisa Noel Smith and Promises on the way. Here's music from the Thompson Community Singers and Safe in His Arms.

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1: It's Lisa Noel Smith and the Brown Singers and Promises. Yes, he does. He keeps his promises. I'm Tracy Bethay. Happy Sunday to you and yours. A beautiful Sunday in your area? I hope so. Well, listen, speaking of areas around this U.S. of A, because you know we have listeners that listen all over the world, and that's why we're giving you an opportunity to go and see and visit some amazing cities here in the U.S. and monuments and various places to go. Let me tell you a place to go right about now, baby, and that is New York. You know they are still buzzing and bragging and excited about last night's win. Shout out to the New York Knicks who pulled it off. Baby, they came from behind, showed up, showed out, and in game five, they are our 2026 NBA champions. Yep, the Knicks beat the Spurs 94-90. Shout out to Jalen Brunson. I talked about him earlier. Yeah, he is the finals MVP. He was, to me, really the heart and soul of the team. Carried them. The Knicks, they were struggling, but he got it in. 45 points. So, yeah.

0: $500, a place you can go. And someone said on the talkback mic a couple of weeks ago, they would love to go to New York. New York would be a great place to go now. Because, baby, they are still smiling. And the joy that many are saying that just the win for the team after 54 years brought. So, and it doesn't have to be New York. Hey, you may want to go. Now, let me tell you, San Antonio is a beautiful place. I love San Antonio. But wherever it is you want to go, we want you to get that money, that $2,500 to explore the U.S. of A. So what do? You listen up. Monday through Friday, there are four chances for you to win. 8 a.m., 11 a.m., 2 p.m., and 5 p.m. Central Standard Time. When you hear that keyword, you enter it on the station's website for your chance at $2,500 to explore USA. And you can talk back to me. Yeah, where would you like to go? Also, I want to hear from our New York family. We have listeners that tune in and listen to this station in New York. How y'all feeling? Have y'all recuperated from last night? Get this $2,500 and explore the U.S. of A. Still to come, more of your favorite gospel hits. Yeah. On the way, BB and CC Winans got some Smokey Norful and Bishop T.D. Jakes.
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1: I love this. Yeah, Bishop T.D. Jakes and the Potter's House Mass Choir. That song puts a smile on my face. Let's just praise the Lord. I'm Tracy Bethay. Happy Sunday to you and yours. Well, he will be recording live in the D.C. area. Here's Ty Tribbett and

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1: Well, he's recording live in D.C. next week. That's Ty Tribbett and Holy You. I'm Tracy Bethay, glad to be in your company on this Sunday. Hope your day is going quite well, getting ready for another productive work week. Amen. Listen, we are getting ready also starting at 8 o'clock Central tomorrow, bringing back another chance to get that $2,500 in the 250K USA getaway. Yep, and I asked the question earlier, if you got the $2,500, where is it that you want to go?
2: If I won $2,500 first, I would pay my tithes and offering first. Then I would ask the Lord to let me go visit New York. Oh. And then I would love to go to Hawaii. That's what I would do with my $2,500.
1: All right, now pay your tithes, New York, Hawaii. That's what I'm talking about. Yeah, well, we want you to get in, and because I know there are a lot of places that I haven't gone yet, and I love to travel, and to go on a dime with somebody else, that's what I'm talking about. So keep listening. You can get your chance at $2,500 in the 250K USA getaway. The winning kicks back off tomorrow morning at 8 a.m. Central. Well, coming up, yep, got more of your favorite gospel hits. Up next hour, music on the way. Got Some Sounds of Blackness coming up. Also, the choir master Ricky Dillard is standing by. We'll go back, a classic with commissioned and music from the Clark Sisters and Mariah Carey.
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Hallelujah, 9:40 a.m. I'm so glad I don't look like what I've been through. I'm Tracy Bethay. Happy Sunday to you and yours. Got the choir master, Ricky Dillard, on the way. Here's the Sounds of Blackness with Hold On, Honey. A change is coming.

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1: 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I'm Tracy Bethea. Here's Mariah Carey with the Clark Sisters and Jesus I Do.

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1: Rejoice in the Lord always. And again, I say rejoice. I'm Kim Hartford Johnson. Yes, rejoicing right along with you on this happy Sunday. How was worship service today? Did you get a word from on high? Wonderful. Now pay it forward. Give back the word to somebody. You need to be uplifted and encouraged. All right, his word won't return void, no? Well, listen. It is June 14th all day long, and it's been a special day on the national calendar. And I'll tell you what it is later this hour. Right now, Luther Barnes, God's Grace. Hallelujah.

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0: Music of power and praise. Hallelujah. 940 WYLD. God did not give us the spirit of fear, no, but of power, love, and a sound mind. I'm Kim Harper Johnson. Yeah, that's me, keeping you company on a happy sunny day. I pray that all is well with you and yours. And listen now, June 14th, all day long, a special day on the national calendar. And I'll tell you what it is straight ahead. Here's Josh Copeland. It's new. Nobody but Jesus.
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